Welcome to Off the Record. I'm Brian Wise. Thank you very much for joining me on the program this week, where my special guests are Vicar and Linda. They've just released a brand new album. It's called Where Do You Come From? And they came into the Triple R studios in Melbourne to have a chat about the album, accompanied by Ben, their guitarist, in their band, The Bullets. They're about to undertake a 50-date tour around Australia. In fact, they're on that tour right now. And they came in to not only have a chat about the new album, but also to play a couple of songs live in the studio for us. So let's join Vicar and Linda in a minute. First, we're going to hear Linda Bull singing one of my favourite cover versions that she ever did. This is her version of Linda Ronstadt's Different Drum.

0: That's Linda Bull doing one of my favourite songs, Different Drum. And Linda Bull is in the studio with Vika Bull.
1: G'day, Brian.
0: How are you?
1: Good. How are you?
0: Thanks for coming in.
2: Thanks for having us.
0: With Ben, the guitarist.
1: Ben Edgar, our guitar player.
0: Who's in the Bullettes.
1: He is in the Bullettes.
0: We'll talk about them in a minute. That was recorded in on New Year's Eve 2019. Love that song. Have you ever recorded a studio version of that for an album or at all?
2: No.
0: No, how come? Because I've asked you on numerous occasions.
2: I don't know. I think because maybe if we do a project where we're covering other people's songs.
0: Well, you've done that before.
2: Yeah, but the whole record.
0: A new one?
2: No.
0: Yeah, whole record.
2: Maybe
0: we'll
2: do that. Yeah, possible.
0: What do you think? Good idea. It's
1: sure,
0: a very.
1: Why not?
0: It's a very. Ah, all right. Okay. Shelve that suggestion. It's a very interesting song.
2: Different.
0: Given the lyrics, because it's about it's a breakup song.
2: Yeah.
0: Where
2: it's a happy breakup song.
0: Well, it was written by Michael Nesmith, but when it's sung by Linda Ronstadt or yourself, it's kind of like, you know, we're not really compatible. I don't sort of have the vibe. Let's not get together, which was pretty unusual for the time. I would have thought, wouldn't you?
2: I don't. Was it?
0: I don't know. They were usually
2: just life,
0: sort of.
2: Isn't it, Brian?
0: Well, it might be now. I don't know. But back then, people kind of wrote, you know, those heartbreaking songs. You know, you've done me wrong, and all that sort of thing.
2: Well, I'm glad they did.
0: Were there many women who wrote songs about, can't stand you, let's not go out together?
1: I think there would have been a few.
0: Yeah, maybe.
2: Edda James.
1: Yeah, she did.
0: Possibly.
1: You know, remember Edda James wrote, I was just sitting here waiting, that's your kiss. I'd rather go blind.
0: Yeah. Funny you should mention that because we've got that queued up. We'll play that in a minute. Hey, new album.
2: Yeah, it's been years in the making, months in preparation.
0: Yes.
2: We've been working really hard and very excited to put this record out, have you?
1: Yes, we are very excited. We did it in Ben's studio, actually, Ben Edgar's studio, and he engineered and mixed the album for us. So, you know, it's sort of a Melbourne record, which we're very proud of.
0: And you're doing a massive tour.
2: Yeah, we're going out with the biggest tour we've ever done, I think, on our own.
0: Yeah.
2: So since we started, it's 50 dates and we finish in late October. We started last night in Ringwood and tonight we're in Castlemaine. But it's great to get out there. We like singing in the regions and every state, we're going to every state and all the regions as well as far as we can go. You know, petrol's expensive, so we think we'll go there.
0: Tell us about the logistics, Vicar, of doing your own tour. How does it, you know, because usually, you know, in the past, you've done your own things, but you've been touring with Paul Kelly or the Black Sorrows and everything is arranged for you.
1: Yeah, very easy. We
0: but
1: just jump
0: now
1: on the
0: you
1: bus.
0: Have, yeah, yeah, just get on the bus.
1: Yeah.
0: Now you have to do it all yourself.
1: We do, and it costs a lot of money. It's expensive, but it's worth it, you know, because really that's the joy of singing and playing music is playing live. So we have to tour because, you know, we don't. It's getting out to people and meeting people, which makes it so much fun. But it costs a lot of money, and that's just part of the job.
2: We're a live act.
0: I played Steely Dan before and I was just being reminded of Donald Fagen's book Eminent Hipsters, and he writes about his playing after Steely Dan, and he was playing in the Dukes of Stratosphere or whatever it was, I can't remember, he was out on tour with Michael McDonald, etc., and he rang up his manager and he said, how come I've got to stay in these shitty motels? And he said, you're not in Steely Dan anymore.
1: Yeah, that's true. I've got to say the level of accommodation has gone down one star. So, you know, but, you know, everyone gets their own room, which is very important, yes.
0: Yeah.
1: You know, and we don't mind a motel. You know, we love a motel and we like a motel pool too.
0: Yes. Yeah? Oh, that's handy.
1: Yeah, and we like getting our breakfast delivered through those little hatches.
0: Do they still have them?
2: Yeah.
1: Some do.
0: Do they?
2: What we don't like is everyone talking at 6 in the morning, slamming their doors when they're leaving the motel. But, you know, for us that's a bit of a drawback. But apart from that, we love it.
1: Yeah, it's kids. They wake you up very early.
2: We used to do that, Vic. We used to jump in the pool.
0: But you haven't got any kids with you this time, have you?
2: I think not.
0: No?
2: I know.
0: Yeah.
1: Oh, well, I don't know. If the boys want to bring their kids, they're welcome.
0: Yeah.
1: As long as they don't wake us up at 6 a.m.
0: So it'll be very interesting. You've got quite a few gigs to go, haven't you?
2: Yeah, 49.
0: You're 49. Wow. I'd like to talk to you at the end of the tour and okay. see how you're managing.
2: See what we, yeah, we might wither.
1: We're still alive.
0: Yeah. Well, you're going to do a couple of songs for us. Why don't we start off with one right now?
1: Okay, this is called That's How I Pray.

0: Vicar and Linda and Ben in the studio.
1: Isn't he amazing?
0: Excellent. That's How I Pray, a song from their brand new album, Where Do You Come From? And Vicar, you are one of the co-writers of that particular song.
1: Yes.
0: Are you very religious? Were you very religious?
1: Oh, yeah, I went to Sunday school. I went to church every Sunday with Mum and Dad, Tongan Church, listened to the choir. You know, but I've found another kind of God now. It's the ocean, and I get out there and swim and try and find salvation somehow, you know. So that's why I wrote the song, because I love to swim. Linda loves to swim. And especially in the ocean, you feel really good, you know.
0: What got you into that?
1: Swimming? Ah, health. Yeah, get fit, get healthy, you know, clean up my act a bit. It was just the best thing to do.
0: There's an interesting song called I Hit Pause on there, isn't there?
1: Oh, yes, there is, yes.
0: You chronicle on the album your kind of many aspects of your life.
1: Yes.
0: And
1: yes.
0: You've had, you were talking about get fit and healthy. So yes. How did you do that? Is it willpower?
1: Well, yeah, it kind of is. You've kind of got to get up and pick yourself up and brush yourself off, as Etta James would say, and keep going, you know. I got healthy, I stopped drinking and I exercised, but then menopause hit and I didn't feel that great, went, what the hell's going on? And so that's what inspired the song I Hit Pause, because I really felt like crap and want to kill everybody.
2: She was a joy to be around.
1: Yeah. And so wrote that song, I Hit Pause, yeah. So it's all about having a break, taking a break, giving yourself some space to reassess and sort of try and get through to the other side.
0: How did you deal with that, Linda, when, you know, Vicar was kind of in this mood, as she says?
2: I gave her a very wide berth.
0: Yeah.
2: And knew that there was something that was going on, but didn't really know, because we weren't...
0: Didn't you talk about it?
2: Not really.
0: Your sisters?
2: No. Didn't really know.
0: Yeah.
2: And Vicar did a lot of research, and I think the transformation's been incredible, and I really admire her for that. But I gave her a wide berth, and she has done to me over the years.
0: Yeah.
2: We know when to kind of dodge each other.
0: Yeah.
2: And also when to support each other. And I think when she was figured out what was going on, I thought, okay, I'll support you, whatever you want to do. And we, you know, have got this great relationship now when we swim together. And she posts all her pictures on her Instagram and I take all the photos.
0: Hey, let's take a little bit of a break. You mentioned Etta James.
1: Yeah.
0: Why don't we play that track, Jeff?
1: Awesome.
2: When I take all the photos.
0: Hey, let's take a little bit of a break. You mentioned Etta James.
1: Yeah.
0: Why don't we play that track, Jeff?
1: Awesome.

0: Etta James, I'd Rather Go Blind, an amazing singer and performer. And I play that because, Vicky, you did the tribute show to Etta James, didn't you, and sang that song.
1: I did. That was a hard song to sing too, I must say. Yeah.
0: She was an unbelievable singer. I was lucky enough to see her a few times in New Orleans at the House of Blues, so you could get up really close. She was a little bit...
1: Is she very sexual?
0: Very, yeah. Yes.
2: How did you guys guess that?
0: Yeah, how, yeah. Did you, how did you know that?
1: Yeah,
0: it was a little bit of a shocker, a Catholic schoolboy.
2: Yeah. Oh, I would love to have been there.
0: I was surprised.
1: Wow. Yeah.
2: What did she do?
1: Didn't you read her book before you went to the show?
0: Well, yeah, but I didn't know it was that blatant.
2: Okay. How close were you?
0: Well, from, you know, here to Vicar, you know, it wasn't very far.
1: That is close.
0: It's a small, not that big a club.
2: It's enough to get.
0: She had Mike Finnegan playing organ, who played with Jimi Hendrix on Electric Ladyland. But apart from that, she was amazing, incredible. She lost a lot of weight before she died, and I was worried about her health, but I think she did that for health reasons. But her voice was amazing. And,
1: yeah, it's frightening, isn't it? It's
0: yeah.
1: Like one of those voices that's so... powerful, and then it can be very tender and very raw, and that's what I love about her.
0: It was interesting seeing you in that show because I saw you at the, might have even been the opening night.
1: Oh, God.
0: Yeah, and then I saw you at, towards the end and yeah. You'd settled into it and everything. It was obviously it took a while to get the whole thing happening.
1: It actually did. It took, it was like a full-on show. It was 22 of her songs. You know, because she'd covered many different styles through her career. So there was rock and roll, jazz, soul, R&B, gospel. It was all that sort of stuff. And it's like, oh, my God, okay, how am I going to do this? So, but and also, you know, I'm a different singer to Etta. I've probably got a maybe a sharper kind of voice. She's got a very sort of deeper kind of rich-sounding voice. So it was trying to do that as well. It was... wasn't easy, I got to say. I prefer to sing with Linda.
0: Yeah.
1: Yeah.
0: And what about you, Linda? You've done a few separate things like that too, haven't you?
2: I did the Willie Nelson tribute show with that started out, it was the brainchild of Chris Wilson.
0: Yeah.
2: Late, great Chris Wilson. And he pulled me into that and said, look, I think you should do the Stardust album. And then I took that on when Chris became ill. With Simon Nugent, and we took it on the road, and that was really great fun. I loved that. We had a great band. We had Shane Riley and Simon Nugent and Peter Luscombe, Bill McDonald and Cameron Bruce, and it was really fun.
0: And now you have your own album out. Where do you come from? I want to talk about songwriting because you've talked in the past about how you became reluctant songwriters, or maybe you wanted to write songs, but it's something that I would find to be, I think, really daunting.

0: What yeah. about you?
1: Oh, we do too.
0: Yeah.
1: It's not an easy thing to put your feelings into words that mean something to a lot of people. I think you have to make them mean something to you and make the shapes fit. And confidence is a big part of it, of letting it go and putting it out there to the world.
0: Yeah, but it's not just sort of saying what you want to say, it's the way you say it, that's you know, right. that having a, you know, it's almost poetry, isn't
1: that's,
0: it?
1: That's right. Yeah. And I don't think Vicar and I would ever say that we're poets.
2: No way.
1: we're very direct in our language, I think, and we kind of try to keep that way in our storytelling.
0: Well, who have been some of the people? I mean, obviously, I would imagine Paul Kelly would have had a great influence on that.
1: We had the great privilege of listening. He took us under his wing early days, maybe way back in 1991, and said, I think you could sing. I know you can sing. I can hear it, but I think you could be a songwriter too. So he would sit us down every Thursday and we'd write for a whole day. And we learnt sort of front row seats to watching his process, and we soaked up a lot of his tricks, and he shared them very generously with us. He was one person.
0: But why did you feel you had to write songs? I mean, you know, well, as we talked in the past, a lot of singers in the past never wrote their own songs,
1: no,
0: did they?
1: That's right. We have discussed that before, but yeah. I think we wanted to do that. We thought to just develop out, to be more creative in what we do and tell our own stories, and that's important to us.
0: It's good to get a share of the royalties too.
1: Well, that's true. Money while you're sleeping, yeah. Brian. But Vicar and I, it's very important.
0: Mail money, as they call it.
1: It's really important for us to step forward and tell our stories in our own way.
0: You had a few interesting co-writers. You met Tony Childs on a songwriting camp. Tell us about Tony Childs. You've said that she's an interesting person, but that doesn't really...
1: Interesting is not a good word.
0: No.
2: She's a force.
0: A force.
2: Yes.
0: In what way?
2: She's very dynamic. She reminded us a lot of Renee Geyer, actually. Mm-hmm. Her songwriting style is interesting. She sort of channels and she'll just start singing something and then words will just come flowing out of her mouth and incredible, incredible lyrics. And so... that was our process of writing a song on the album with her, A Lullaby. And because she wanted us to get in touch with our roots, you know, go back to our Tongan roots. And we're like, okay, this is a bit uncomfortable, but okay.
1: She didn't know anything about us. She wanted us to
2: nothing.
1: Sing. She said, okay, we met her. We were in the room for 5 minutes. She goes, sing something for me. And we just went, no. It was kind of, we were cringing. It was like, oh, no, you know, no. She goes, no, do it. And so we did. We sang a gospel song and she went, no, that's not you. What else is
2: she
1: there?
2: She did do that, yeah, yeah.
1: And we went, okay, well, we sort of had to dig a little deeper, I guess.
0: I suppose it's a challenging process, but it must be worthwhile, obviously, through that.
2: I think it is worthwhile, Brian. It sort of gets you out of your comfort zone, which is uncomfortable. You know?
1: That's why it's called a comfort zone.
2: Yeah, that's right. It's really uncomfortable, though, for me. I'm like, I don't want to be here. Please let me leave right now, you know. But in the end, you're so happy that you did it, you persevered, and that you let someone in to take you to another place.
1: We got a good song out of it.
0: Yeah. I mentioned that you're telling personal stories, and Vicar, you've got a couple, and Linda, you wrote Waiting for the Kid with Mark Seymour.
1: Yeah. Yeah.
0: So tell us about that, because that's a personal story, isn't it?
1: It is. It's about being... I raised my children as a single mum for many years and it was tough. And I was sort of talking about that with Mark and he was asking me, how do you manage going on the road and having kids? What happens when you leave? And who's looking after them? And, you know, he was asking me all these questions that hadn't really explained before. I thought it was quite obvious, and he just said, look, this could be a good story, and send me some lyrics. And took me about 3 months to get the courage, but I sent them, and he put together a most beautiful song about basically raising children. And it doesn't have to be a parent to relate to this song. I think it's just being close to someone and then letting them go, watching them go and live in their own skin.
0: Hard to do.
1: Hard to do.
0: Because you're always a parent, aren't you?
1: Yeah, you never stop.
0: You know?
1: Never stop. And I find it, you know, quite probably my most deeply personal song so to date.
0: And you can't really tell them what to do, can you?
1: Oh, no,
0: Is
1: Brian.
0: That right?
1: I gave up.
0: Yeah.
1: I just said, look, you know, if I've done a good job, you guys, I didn't give up. I just said, if I've done the right job, you'll know.
0: And speaking of personal stories, probably the title track is the most personal of stories. So rather than, and we've talked about this before, but rather than talk about it now, why don't you, are you going to sing the song for us?
1: We're going to sing Where Do You Come From for you right here in the studio. It's a childhood memory from Vickers because their nickname was Coke.
2: Coke.
1: So we put it in a song. We don't have to go to therapy.

0: Vicar and Linda live in the studios of Triple R for Off the Record, the title track of their brand new album, Where Do You Come From? And they are on their, well, at the start of their 50-date tour. It's going to be a long tour.
1: Yeah, but we can't wait.
0: All the best. I hope the album does really, really well.
2: Thanks,
0: for
2: Brian.
0: You. We've got to mention the Bullettes. Your
2: That's
0: fantastic
2: our band.
0: Band. Yeah. Ben's
1: Kick
0: part of that.
1: Band.
0: Tell us about the Bullettes.
2: The Bullettes are Ben Edgar on guitar, Richard Bradbeer on the bass, Lachlan O'Kane on the drums, and we call them the Bullettes because they're all guns.
0: And did they all...
1: Oh. Not the Bull Ants.
0: The Bull, yeah. The Bull Ants. That'd be good. Hey, were they all involved in the
2: yes,
0: playing on the album?
2: They all played on the record.
0: And did you co-produce it with
2: Cameron Bruce?
0: Yeah.
2: Yes, we did. So we started up in Cameron's studio and then arranging the songs. That was a long process. And, you know, getting the keys right and chopping and cutting and editing and arranging. And then Cameron came down to Melbourne and we made the record at Ben's and, yeah, he produced it with us and it was like pulling teeth some days, but we got there in the end. It was a lot
1: He's
2: of fun.
1: He's a very patient man.
2: He is.
0: When you went in to record the album, did you have in mind or did you know then that you were going to be doing a big tour when the album was released? I ask this because it's got a really big sound.
1: Yeah. It wasn't meant to be like that. It just evolved that way. The record was meant to start. It was meant to be a piano-based record, but the songs didn't require that, so we just followed the song, and it ended up being quite lush and big. And so, yeah, we thought, okay, if it's a big sound, we'll do a big tour.
0: Great. Well, I hope it goes well.
1: Thank you.
2: Thanks, Brian.
0: Finally, I wanted to ask you this: when did you start singing together? Was it how old were you? I'm asking this because I have a few small people in my little people in my family. I'm trying to encourage getting into one of whom is
2: professionally, Brian.
0: Almost
2: or do you mean
0: three?
1: Yes, this is a good age.
0: Yeah.
2: You mean when do we start, like in our bedroom, or did when?
0: Yeah,
2: you start,
0: when you were children.
2: Yeah, very young.
1: Three, four.
2: We'd always be singing, yes. And then I think when we had to get up and perform in church, that was when Mum stepped in and taught us how to sing in harmony. And we would have been a little bit older. We would have been about 5 or 6.
0: And then when did it develop? I mean, you both went to school, obviously, in high school and everything. When did it develop into, I hesitate to call it a career, but which you have now, but, you know, when did you start doing it professionally?
1: For money.
0: Well, for money, yeah.
2: We had to do it for money for a long time, but when we left school...
1: Oh, 25 years.
2: We weren't allowed to pursue... we weren't allowed to join a band until we got some kind of qualification, and once we did that, then Mum said, OK, go join your band, which is what we did.
0: Right.
2: 18 years old.
0: OK.
1: Really young.
0: Yeah. And you've been doing it ever since.
1: Yeah, we've been doing it ever since. We're lucky. Things have changed. It's really hard for people, young people to break in, but they're doing it and it's encouraging to see that. But Vicar and I, it was, the scene in Melbourne was really vibrant. We'd go everywhere. You
0: was
1: could play
0: ever?
1: Anywhere, any night, any hour. Mm. And it was great to learn that way.
0: But you've done other things. There was kind of like, what would you call it, a fallow period where the...
1: Yeah.
0: Before you
1: the
0: joined
1: doldrum.
0: Paul, before the Black Sirens, the doldrums. Yeah. So, that you know, a life of being a musician, it's not an easy life in those. It's not like you get a superannuation scheme or anything like that, is it?
1: Or maternity leave.
2: No.
1: Or holiday
0: maternity
1: pay. Holiday
0: exactly.
1: Pay.
0: Maybe they should do that, yeah.
2: We went and got other jobs as well, did other things. But music always pulled us back, singing, our love of singing and singing in harmony, that was the thing. It was like, this is boring. I mean, I loved being a legal secretary, don't get me wrong. I had a great time.
0: Yeah.
2: But I like singing more.
0: Mm.
1: I think that we had this interesting period where when we left school, we got joined bands and became successful quite quickly, and that went on for about 12, 13 years. Maybe a bit longer, 15. And then there was a period in our mid-30s when we had kids that it just died down. And that was hard. That was really hard to pick ourselves up from that moment and then reimagine our careers after that. And I think that idea of longevity for Vicar and I has always been first and foremost. Quality has also been important. Fame, not so. Yeah.
0: Well, you're pretty famous now, aren't you? People.
1: Oh,
2: not really.
1: We don't get recognised.
0: No,
1: that's great.
2: That's cool. We can still go to Peter Monty's and get our milk and stuff.
0: Yeah.
2: You know,
1: especially when you're in your bathers at the Fitzroy Pool.
2: Please don't say hello when we're in our bathers.
0: Well, all the best. Thank you for that. And all the best on the tour, as I said, and people can look up the dates. Hey, let's finish off with another singer who's music you've covered, Sister Rosetta Tharpe, one of the awesome progenitors of rock and roll, I reckon.
2: Oh, man, she's one of our favourites.
1: Yeah. She didn't even need a microphone, is that correct?
2: No, apparently in the olden days.
0: Had 10,000 people at her wedding, didn't she?
2: Is that right?
0: Yeah, apparently.
2: Why so many? Oh, she was a rock star.
0: Yeah, she was a star, yeah.
2: Yeah, but how about her guitar playing?
0: Yeah, amazing.
2: You know, that was incredible.
0: Thanks.

Sister Rosetta Tharpe and Strange Things Happen Every Day, a song that Vicar and Linda have covered on their ISO album released a few years ago, recorded, as the name suggests, during COVID. And we were talking to Vicar and Linda. They were a special guest this week on Off the Record, discussing their brand new album, Where Do You Come From, which is out now. And they're on their 50-date tour around Australia. The other songs we heard during the interview, well, a couple of live songs from the duo and also Ben Edgar on guitar. He's a member of their band, The Bullettes. We heard the song, the title track, in fact, Where Do You Come From? And also That's How I Pray. As I said, the album available now. And at the start of the show, we heard Different Drum by Linda Bull, recorded on New Year's Eve at the Sydney Opera House 2019. And we also heard Etta James, I'd Rather Go Blind. You're listening to Off the Record. Thank you very much for joining me on the show this week. Let's hear some music, brand new releases. Starting off with Emma Donovan's fabulous version of the Sam Cooke classic, A Change Is Gonna Come.

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2: Hello, I'm Alyssa Delfs. The Minister for Immigration says the government must keep doing everything possible to balance housing and immigration in Australia. Analysis of ABS data has shown Australia's housing supply grew by over 174,000 over the year to March, while net overseas and long-term arrivals numbered more than 489,000. On Sky, Tony Burke says if the government goes at immigration the wrong way, it could make the housing situation worse.
3: Something like more than a quarter of the various tradespeople who we rely on to build our homes are born overseas. Similarly, 60% of our GPs are born overseas. So we need to make sure that we are targeting the people who we need most in Australia, but also make sure that we don't inadvertently stop us from getting the people we need to be able to build the houses.
2: Police are investigating all possible leads after the bodies of a 7-year-old girl and her father were recovered from Sydney's Parramatta River yesterday. Officers were called to the scene before noon when passers-by saw a man's body in the water. He was pulled onto land but could not be revived. The man had hired a vessel with his daughter that morning, but she could not be found by police. After a search over several hours, specialist divers recovered her body from the water. Superintendent Christine McDonald told Seven that 45 minutes after police found the man's body, they received a call from a family friend.
4: Police received a call from a friend of the man to say that he had concerns for the child's welfare and the man's welfare.
2: Overseas, there's continuing uncertainty about whether the United States and Iran will reach a peace deal after a week of intense diplomacy. Pakistan's Prime Minister, who's been mediating, says an agreement could be finalised and ready for signing this weekend. But Iran immediately expressed caution, saying it was responding to hesitation on the other side. The BBC's Joe Inwood reports.
5: We are not talking about some sort of grand solution to everything. We're talking about an extension of the ceasefire by 60 days and kind of the reopening of the Strait of Hormuz and some other agreements around lifting of sanctions, maybe unfreezing of assets. Basically, what we're looking at is putting the diplomatic situation back to where it was before this war started. The critics of President Trump say that he will have achieved precisely nothing other than causing a vast amount of disruption and destruction. And actually, the negotiating positions on his key issues will have been exactly back where he was before he started this war.
2: And back home, after a mild week of weather for much of the country, conditions will begin to shift. As a cold front moves across Australia, the majority of states and territories will begin to see wet and cold conditions later in the week. On the ABC, the Bureau of Meteorology's Angus Hines explained the conditions.
6: It's been incredibly mild over the last week or week and a half for large parts of the country, particularly southern and eastern areas of Australia. Now, at this time of year, it's a little bit difficult to describe the temperatures as warm because they're not particularly balmy out there, but what we've really been lacking in the last couple of weeks is the typical winter cold outbreaks. And what that has meant is a really prolonged run of mild temperatures when we're typically seeing quite cold weather.
2: And taking a look at sport now, it was a big night of AFL. Melbourne defeated Essendon 95 points to 50, while North Melbourne were the winners over the West Coast Eagles by just 1 point in Perth. The Sydney Swans were too quick for Port Adelaide, 93 points to 90 on home turf. Today, Richmond take on Brisbane and St Kilda play the GWS Giants.
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8: Well, good morning. It's Dawn Delaney with you now, right up until 1 o'clock today. And before I kick off my show, World Music Safari, I've got a weather forecast for you for today and also for the week ahead. So temperature at the minute sitting on 11.3 degrees outside, and we've got a maximum today of 15 and 3 degrees overnight with no rain. So just looking at the week ahead, tomorrow we've got a shower or two, 3 overnight, 15 during the day, up to 1 mil of rain. for Tuesday. Showers easing, 10 degrees up to 17 degrees, between 1 and 5 mil of rain. For Wednesday, we've got a shower or two, 11 to 18, up to 3 mils of rain. For Thursday, we've got some showers happening, 11 to 16, 7 to 20 mils of rain. That's on Thursday. Friday, showers, 8 to 14, between 1 and 6 mils of rain. And for next Saturday, there is a shower or two, 8 to 13 and up to 3 mils of rain. So we've got another wet week happening ahead. It's 5 minutes past 11. I'm Dawn Delaney, your host, right up until 1 o'clock today. 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

It's a warm welcome to my show, World Music Safari. It features very eclectic music from the world's melting pot of cultures, both old and new, from all corners of the globe. And a big thanks to the programs you heard before me today. You heard The Folk Show, which is a community radio network program, a Spotlight, which is a country music show, and Off the Record. And I really enjoyed listening to Brian's interview with Vicar and Linda Bull this morning as I drove in about their new album. I would like to get my hands on that and share that with you in the coming weeks. And as you might have known, they were just inducted into the ARIA Hall of Fame and their album is number one. So well done, Vicar and Linda Bull. So today's show is part three of a six-part special highlighting music from multicultural Australia with artists from around the globe who call Australia home. Some of the musicians featured come from refugee backgrounds who were displaced by war and conflict, and others have emigrated to Australia while others were born in Australia. You're going to hear some singers with Ethiopian, Ghanaian, Seychellese, Zimbabwean, Colombian, Chilean and Tibetan heritage. And once more, I'll also be including more great Aboriginal and Torres Strait Islander music as well. And I'm going to kick off with one of Australia's greatest songwriters, Archie Roach, the late Archie Roach, with Song to Sing off his Into the Bloodstream album from 2012. And it features the vocals of Lou Bennett, ex-Titus, and Emma Donovan, who's gone on to great things as a solo performer. And the video, and I mention that because this is the video I chose to upload to my show's Facebook page, which in turn has been shared on the Phoenix FM 106.7 Facebook page. And the video features the late Uncle Jack Charles dancing up a storm, and it has a wonderful gospel sound to it, followed by a band I featured, I think it was last week or the week before, Andrew Gora Wee Wee Band with Ganyanara from their Sing Your Own Song album from 2024. And they're an eight-piece Yolngu funk outfit. And Andrew Gora Wee Wee Band is named for its Galpul clan lead singer Gora Wee Wee, aged in his 50s. And he turned to music after losing his eyesight in an accident back in 1998, and he now mentors young Yolngu musicians in the region. So to kick off, Archie Roach and the Andrew Gora Wee Wee Band.

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2: 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You'll find a number of shows repeated, so if you want to listen back to my show later on this evening, if you miss something, and a lot of other presenter shows as well, that's where you'll find them. Find your way to listen on demand. We kicked off today's show, which is part three of a six-part special highlighting music from multicultural Australia, but also including lots of great Aboriginal and Torres Strait Islander music as well. We just heard the Andrew Garawiwi Band and Gunyanara, the track off their Sing Your Own Song album. And before that, the wonderful, the late Archie Roach, Song to Sing from his Into the Bloodstream album from 2012. So next up, King Stingray, Looking Out, from their 2024 album For the Dreams. And the song, I was reading how they were describing their music and various songs on this album. So they said the song is inspired by the group's experience reflecting on the beauty of nature and the feelings of being awestruck at the magnificence of Mother Earth. Guitarist Roy Kellaway said, and I quote, "We have no idea what our future holds, but if we can find a way to work together, we'll be on the right track. We are a band from a small place and we're singing about big things," end quote. So King Stingray, they're a rock band from Yirrkala in northeast Arnhem Land in the Northern Territory, with a sound that self-described as Yolngu surf rock. And the band performs songs with lyrics in both English and Yolngu Matha. And the quintet features both Yolngu and Balanda, which is non-Indigenous members, who all grew up together. Followed by Tidus with Anthem from their self-titled album from back in 1996. And Tidus were Amy Saunders, Lou Bennett and Sally Dastie.

0: Yeah, so I was going right on 100. The sun was just starting to go down, right on dusk. It just jumped out on me. It's like it didn't even know I was there.
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2: We just heard there the fabulous Titus with Anthem from 1996, and that was Amy, Lou and Sally. Before that, King Stingray, looking out from their For the Dreams album from 2024. And thank you to Robin for your phone call. Robin rang the studio on 5444 1129. Next up for you, an artist called Bloomfield with the track Open from his album Shine from 2020. And Glenn Bloomfield, professionally known as simply Bloomfield, is a singer-songwriter and guitarist who lives in the small beach town of Cabarita. Now, I had to look that up. It's in the beaches of northern New South Wales. And his style, it's a blend of sort of soul, blues and roots. Then Brian Raynor, this is an instrumental, Down the Monongahela River. He's a singer-songwriter, entertainer, composer, arranger, producer. Apparently he's been composing and playing music for almost six decades, and he's based in Adelaide.

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1: And that was Adelaide-based folk performer, producer, arranger, Brian Raynall, Down the Monongahela River. And before that, Bloomfield with the track Open and from his album Shine. I would have said more roots reggae than soul and blues. So next up for you, another Adelaide-based band, the Lofty Mountain Band. I first came across them when I do my Port Ferry Folk Festival and Woe Madelaide Festival specials. It always introduces me to new artists. So they played Port Ferry in 2024. The track is called Mighty Love from their album from 2024 called Winter Songs. And they're a blend, or their music is a blend of strings, traditional folk, bluegrass, country and pop in a fusion of banjo, guitar, mandolin and fiddle. Formed in 2020 at the height of the pandemic and fronted by local music legend Max Savage, the band has 8 members. And that's followed by a solo artist called Dustin, Right Where You Are, again from 2024, and this was his debut single. And going solo after years as frontman of successful Adelaide outfit Wanderers, Dusty Lee Stevenson became Dustin, taking a deeper, more introspective direction with his music. And his first solo performance was a sold-out 5-starred reviewed show at the Adelaide Guitar Festival. And I found out about him when I did my Woe Madelaide special back in 2024.

were my best. Come near me, ladies and gentlemen. Django Rowe on the banjo.

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3: You are, and it's part three of my six-part special highlighting music from multicultural Australia. So we just heard there Dusty Lee Stephenson, who performs as Dustin with Right Where You Are, which was his debut single from 2024. Before that, Adelaide-based band The Lofty Mountain Band, Mighty Love from 2024, and their album Winter Songs. It's 11:49, temperature sitting on 12.1 degrees. I'm Dawn with you until 1 o'clock today. Next up for you, Flynn Gurry, Home Without You. And he was the winner of 2024 Triple J's One Night Stand competition and was heavily featured on Triple J's Unearthed shows. Hailing from Warrnambool, 25-year-old Flynn Gurry is starting to make his musical mark. His independently released 2022 debut EP, Weather and Dogs, racked up over 150,000 streams in just over 12 months. Having spent the summer of 2023 in Europe playing across Germany, the Netherlands and Sweden, Flynn came back home performing across Australia, opening for the iconic Ian Moss of Cold Chisel and touring with high-energy folk duo the Pierce Brothers. Now that's followed by Ruby Gilbert, No Vacancy, from 2021. She's a young singer from Brisbane with a folk rock, blues and Americana style. It's a genre sometimes just simply known as alt country, and she's received several Queensland Music Award nominations for her music, playing multiple festivals and showcases around Australia, including Big Sound and TEDx. She's had her music featured on Netflix and ABC and toured with the likes of C.W. Stone King, the Teskey Brothers and Chris Chaney of The Living End. So Flynn Gurry, Ruby Gilbert.

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1: And that was Ruby Gilbert there from Brisbane with No Vacancy from 2021. Before that, Flynn Gurry, Home Without You, winner of 2024's Triple J's One Night Stand competition. It's 11:57, not quite time enough to play you my Freight Train Foxes track, which would take us up to the midday news. So instead, we'll have a couple of community service announcements to take us up to the news, and I'll have a weather report for you after that.
2: Local wildlife group RIN, Wildlife Rescue and Information Network, are calling to members of the public for help. They are a not-for-profit organisation that have been operating in Bendigo for over 20 years. The organisation rescues and cares for sick, injured and orphaned wildlife and are now seeking new wildlife rescue volunteers in the Mandurang, Sedgwick, Heathcote, Castlemaine, Bendigo and all surrounding areas. There are also a variety of other volunteer positions that include phone operating and assisting at events. If you'd like to become a wildlife rescuer or assist RIN in any other way, please call the 24-hour hotline on 0419 356 433 or register your interest on their Facebook page.
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1: Hello, I'm Alyssa Delfs. A Nationals MP is calling for more to be done to protect beachgoers from sharks across New South Wales after a woman was left in a critical condition following an attack in Sydney yesterday. Speaking to Nine, David Littleproud says the government must keep Australians safe.
2: And the reality is that a shark come in, yes, it's their habitat, but we're not asking for all their habitat. We're just asking for the small parts around the beaches to be able to have the technology, whether that be drum lines, whether that be nets, or whether that be actually drones. The reality is we should be able to do that. We should be able to enjoy the beaches of this great island nation.
1: Meantime, Charlie Virko pulled the woman in her 30s out of the water yesterday at Coogee Beach in Sydney. The off-duty lifeguard told ABC he was glad to have his surf lifesaver training.
3: I knew that to signal to the beach and get them on the same page of what was going on out the back. So when I did end up getting closer to shore, a lifeguard were there, paddled with the board up to me. And when we got to where we could stand, he actually grabbed her legs and I grabbed her torso and we carried her onto the sand.
1: Several beaches from Maroubra to Bondi remain closed today. The Labor government's immigration minister has praised his Liberal counterpart today. It comes after the Shadow Minister for Home Affairs, Jonathan Dunningham, today announced he'll quit politics before the next election. The Tasmanian senator says he wants to focus on his family.
4: So 25 years of my life dedicated to long hours and being away from home a lot has taken a toll on my family, and so we've made a decision. Of course, that this is in the best interests of my family and I.
1: On Sky, Tony Burke says the Liberal Party has lost one of their best and brightest.
5: There'll be plenty of times when Senator Dunningham and I are sparring, and you know, he'll say some pretty harsh things, as you'd expect a shadow minister to say. But the reality is, whenever there's been something squarely in the national interest, I've never seen him be anything other than professional.
1: A permanent memorial will be established at Bondi Beach to remember those killed 6 months on from Australia's deadliest terror attack. The New South Wales government has pledged $8.3 million to support the Jewish community. It comes after 15 people were gunned down in a targeted anti-Semitic attack at a Hanukkah celebration on the 14th of December last year. $2 million will be allocated to Waverley Council in Sydney's east to build the memorial, while another $2 million will be provided to school-based support and trauma-informed programs and grants. A vigil will be held at the beach tonight to honour the victims of the tragedy. And overseas workers have removed President Trump's name from the Kennedy Center in Washington, complying with the judge's ruling that the performing arts venue cannot be renamed without an act of Congress. The center's board, which is chaired by Mr. Trump, voted in December to rename it the Donald J. Trump and the John F. Kennedy Memorial Center for Performing Arts. And taking a look at sport, football fans are gathering around Australia today to cheer on the Socceroos in their first FIFA World Cup match. Peter Hislop has more.
6: From designated fan viewing zones to local clubs and private homes, there'll be no shortage of green and gold paraphernalia worn today. The Socceroos kick off their 2026 FIFA World Cup campaign against Turkey in Vancouver at 2 p.m. Australian Eastern Standard Time. State and territory governments are offering live sites for fans to view the matches. While there will be extended trading hours for venues across some cities, so fans can get behind Australia on football's biggest stage.
1: And in more World Cup sporting news this morning, Qatar and Switzerland concluded their match tied up 1-1. The result was the same for Brazil and Morocco, who also finished in a 1-1 tie. Haiti take on Scotland this afternoon.
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9: Well, good afternoon. If you've just tuned in, I'm Dawn. And if you want to hear the rest of my show, World Music Safari, it's part three of my celebration of multicultural Australia. But before that, I've got a weather forecast for you for today and also for the week ahead, and it's going to be another patchy, rainy one just looking ahead. So temperature at the moment sitting on 12.3 degrees outside with a maximum of 15 today and 3 overnight, and it is a sunny day, beautiful sunny day in fact, no rain. So just looking to the weeks ahead, tomorrow we've got a shower or two, we've got 3 degrees overnight, up to 15 and up to 1 mil of rain. for Tuesday. Showers easing, 10 to 17, between 1 and 5 mils of rain. For Wednesday, we've got a shower or two, 11 to 18, up to 3 mils of rain. Thursday, showers 11 to 16, 7 to 20 mils of rain. And for Friday, again, showers 8 to 14 and 1 to 6 mils of rain. And for next Saturday, again, a wet one, a shower or two, 8 to 13, so 13 during the day, and up to 3 mils of rain. And it is 5 minutes past midday. I'm Dawn Delaney, your host, right up until 1 o'clock today, and you are listening to World Music Safari right here in Phoenix FM 106.7. And to start today's show, I featured a bunch of great Aboriginal artists and some Australian artists, and also as part of my special featuring artists from multicultural Australia, musicians from all over the world who now call Australia home. And as I mentioned, six parts, maybe seven. I've got so many songs I want to share, but also I've got a huge backlog of music from around the world that I want to share with you. So maybe I'll curb it at six parts. So next up, an indie folk roots act from Queensland, Freight Train Foxes, with Sailboat Annie from their self-titled album from 2019. They're a two-piece act from Brisbane with singer-songwriters Pat Kenny and Kelsey Barrington. Now, I'm always endlessly interested in how people come to music a little later in life. So Kenny was an army officer before making an abrupt switch to songwriting, while Barrington had a background as a circus performer before switching to music full-time. And then a band I've already featured on my special, the Public Opinion Afro Orchestra, Fight So Hard, from a great album they released back in 2018, now called Naming and Blaming. And they're a 17-member ensemble based in Melbourne, and inspired by Fela Kuti, the Nigerian pioneer of the Afrobeat genre. They have many African members in the band, and they also include a little bit of hip-hop and rap as well. So Freight Train Foxes, followed by the Public Opinion Afro Orchestra.

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4: You just heard the Public Opinion Afro Orchestra Fight So Hard from 2018. 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

Ethiopian popular songs, and I quote, "At home, everywhere I go, bitsat, bitsat, I can't walk down the street, I can't do anything because everyone knows me. I was famous. Here, nobody knows me," Sayum says. "It's difficult because you have to start again from scratch." Now, for 20 years, Sayum ran a successful nightclub in the Ethiopian capital named Bitsat, and her name actually translates as "gift of God" in the Amharic language, where she regularly performed. And again, I quote, "It was a big nightclub and always very busy, with live music every day. I was busy, I worked there 7 days, but it was very good fun," end quote. And Sayum sought refuge in Australia after working with a political party that the government was not happy with. And she says, "Life now in Australia is very good. Sometimes when you are very relaxed and free, you don't remember home." So the track I have from Bitsat Sayum is Dai Bushu, and it comes off Visible Volume 6, which is part of a long-running compilation series produced with the help of Multicultural Arts Victoria, and I'll talk about that after the next couple of tracks. The next act after that are called Akoma Beat, Sa, and that's off Best of Visible, and they're a Melbourne-based band playing very upbeat and funky Ghanaian high-life music from the 60s.

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2: And you just heard there Ghanaian Australian band Akoma Beat Sar from Best of Visible. And before that, Ethiopian Australian performer Bitsat Sayum Daibushu from Visible Volume 6. Now, I'm going to have a bunch more tracks from these compilations, a selection of songs from several of the albums released with the help of Multicultural Arts Victoria as part of their Visible Mentoring Program, which is aligned with the UNESCO Convention on the Protection and Promotion of the Diversity of Cultural Expressions. Quite the mouthful. So since 2005, Visible has connected over 300 artists from diverse refugee and emerging communities with some of Melbourne's most versatile and talented producers and musicians to be mentored and to create exciting and fresh new sounds and songs for the annual Visible compilation CD. And you might like to know, all the Visible series are available from iTunes, Bandcamp and Multicultural Arts Victoria websites. Now, many of the Visible artists have come to Australia to escape violence in their homeland and have faced challenges establishing themselves in Australia despite often very successful music careers back home. So I've got two for you. Kundalila is the first group. Hatina Musha is the track, which means we have no home. And this comes off an older one, Best Visible, released back in 2011. And Kundalila brings together unique a cappella and acoustic sounds, which draws from the group's various cultural backgrounds, Zimbabwean, Greek and Australian. And their name originates from the Bemba language of Zambia in southern Africa and translates apparently to cooing dove. Then One Africa, and I haven't been able to find out anything about this band or individual. The track is called Daraja, and again, it comes off this Best of Visible. Two in a row.

0: Bye.
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4: It is 12:40, temperature sitting on 12.8 degrees. I'm with you for a little bit longer until 1 o'clock today. We just heard two tracks there off this Multicultural Arts Victoria initiative called Visible, and it was an artist called One Africa, and I don't know any more about him. I did try to find, when I was researching the show, the track Diraja, and it comes off the Best of Visible from 2011, as did the track Kundalila. That's the group, their a cappella group, the track Hatina Musha, which means we have no home. Now, I don't know if Multicultural Arts Victoria still produce the Visible series. In the research for this show, I couldn't see any of the compilations beyond Visible Volume 12, which I think came out around 2018 or 19, and it had been going for around 13 years at that point. That's not to say that they haven't, but I couldn't find anything when I was digging around, and I think that would be a very great shame. It's one of the very few opportunities for musicians, especially people from refugee backgrounds and emerging communities, to have their voices heard on a compilation, bringing their musical traditions from their homeland. So I might do a little bit more digging, but if that was the last one, well, that's a very sad thing. So anyway, we're off to, well, Tibet. This next musician played Womadelaide in 2024, and that's where I came across him. His name is Tenzin Chogyal. As the son of Tibetan nomads forced into exile, Tenzin feels a particular connection to the music of the high Himalayan plateau. One of the world's finest musicians in the Tibetan tradition, he plays lingbu, L-I-N-G-B-U, which is a bamboo flute, and the dranyin, which is a three-string Tibetan lute, though he's best known for his extraordinary vocal abilities and performance of droklu, D-R-O-K-L-U, which is the nomadic music of his parents. In a career spanning more than 30 years, he's performed around the world, including at New York's Carnegie Hall. So here is Tenzin Chogyal with Nomad Song. Comes off an older album of his from 2011 called Tibet Awakened Heart.

0: Hi, Bendigo community. Did you know that the Community Enterprise Foundation of Empowering Eagle Hawk has donated over $1.1 million back into the community? You may have seen the Eagle Hawk play space or the Canterbury Park precinct. We have contributed in a big way to these projects. We're on the lookout for passionate members of our community to join our quest to $2 million put back into the community. Is this something you'd be interested in? 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Empowering Eagle Hawk.
1: It's 12:49, nearly time for me to vacate the big chair, but a couple more songs I think I can include in today's show. We just heard there Tibetan Australian performer Tenzin Chogyal with Nomad Song, and you can hear the sound of him playing the drenyen or the three-string Tibetan lute and very traditional vocals, and the music or the vocal style and performance is called Droklu, which is the nomadic music of his parents. So before I continue on, I'm going to let you know what's coming up after me. Of course, you've got to stay put. We've got Sunday at the Movies with Phil Beer, and Phil keeps you company right up until 4 o'clock today. And in the shared slot today, we've got Evelyn Robertson with Sacred Sounds. 6 o'clock, we've got Craig, Jeff and Robin Explores, and today the theme is Ride or Walk. 7 o'clock, Freeform with Ashley Lang. 8 o'clock, Rock Bottom with Mick Griffin. 10 o'clock, Ghost Train Karma with Paul Buckhorn. Then at midnight, pardon me, Phoenix Phantom kicks in, keeps you company right through to 7 a.m. Then it's 45 RPM, and that's followed by Perk Up with Langers and Megs. Now, before I continue on, I'm just looking here at a brochure on our desk here, and it's for an event that's a little bit ahead, but I want to tell you about it anyway because I'd love you to include it in your diary. It's the Bendigo African Festival. Now, that's something I will most definitely be going to. It's going to be held on Saturday the 1st of August from 10 a.m. to 8 p.m. at Hargraves Mall, and it's music, food, culture and fashion, and it's free, and it's a state government initiative and City of Greater Bendigo as well. So I'll let you know about that, of course, the closer it comes. It's all about celebrating diversity and harmony, a cause close to my heart. So your Sunday afternoon geography lesson. The Seychelles, Republic of Seychelles, is an archipelago of islands in the Indian Ocean at the eastern edge of the Somali Sea. The country consists of 115 islands. Its nearest neighbours are the island countries and territories of Madagascar, Mauritius, Comoros and the Reunion Islands. And it has the smallest population of any sovereign African nation. Africa, of course, being a continent of 54 different countries. And that's by way of explanation for the next artist. Her name is Grace Barb Moose. Pran Fleur is the track off her Walele album. It's an old one from 2013. And the title Walele is used to express surprise, excitement and approval. Grace was awarded Best World Act 7 years running in her home state of Western Australia. And her Afro-Creole style fuses Afrobeat, Sega, which is a Seychelles music from that area, rumba and reggae, with the tropical island rhythms of the Seychelles where she was born. So, Grace Barb.

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1: Right, nearly time for me to go. That was Grace Barb, comes from Western Australia. Mousse Prenne Fleur, but originally from the Seychelles. One track left to play you, and it's by the Amaru tribe. Canto a Bashu from Between Two Worlds, the album from 2022. And they're a folktronic act. The singer-producer Oscar Jimenez from Colombia, muralist singer-songwriter Catherine Gaylor from Colombia, percussionist Christian Saavedra from Chile, and Sebastian Bajarona from Chile as well. And they call their music Cumbia Oceanica. So enjoy the rest of your day. Dawn Delaney signing off. And I hope you tune in next week for part four of my celebration of multicultural Australia. Bye for now.

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0: Yes, that was John Barry's Born Free song by Matt Munro. Excuse me, I was talking. A frog of your throat so early. Good afternoon. I'm Phil Beer with Sunday the Movies and just welcome along. And before I get any further, many thanks to Dawn with World Music Safari, Sounds of Other Lands. Well, I'm Phil Beer with Sunday the Movies and I have your company right up this afternoon to 4 o'clock. Just to remind you a moment, I'm sitting on 13 degrees in the temperature. I'm not 100% sure where it's supposed to get today, but at the moment it's hovering around 13. And I time checked the moment, almost 8 minutes past 1 o'clock. Well, that was John Barry with the London Philharmonic Orchestra. And, of course, John Barry had his own... orchestra. But for some reason, John Barry's orchestra joined up with the London orchestra, which I was very lucky to see at Albert Hall many, many years ago. So today we're looking at part two of John Barry and a couple of other bands or orchestras. And... give you a bit of mixture, but they all were from overseas, and particularly in London, and all British content. So let's go back to that Born Free, and because it was the one of the major films which came out right after the Bond era. And up to that point, John Barry... well, he wasn't all that known, surprisingly enough. And rather, rather interesting, because he began in the Navy as a conductor of the orchestra and composing music. But it wasn't till probably the James Bond era. He's also wrote the all the music for 3 or 4 films before James Bond. But... it just wasn't quite well known, but it was the James Bond who brought it out. And later on, we're going to spend a good probably a little while on Born Free and talk about that. Also Zulu, which is the big one. Well, let's go to John Barry with his Born Free.
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So let's talk about that particular movie soundtrack, Born Free, by John Barry. It's rather a great achievement when you think about it. That was the first big film, I suppose you can call it, disregarding, I suppose, James Bond's. Of course, they were big films too. But Born Free was different. And but it was the first time a composer, he got Academy Award for the best song. He wrote the song and he wrote the music score. And that was a breakthrough. So for going from James Bond up to Born Free with only about a couple of years, that was rather amazing. The other interesting was that John Barry never liked Born Free. It's never come out directly why John Barry disliked the film Born Free. But nevertheless, it gave him Academy Award and, sorry, two Academy Awards for Best Song and Best Film Score. Well, let's look at now Tony Hatch. I played Tony Hatch a couple of weeks ago, and Tony Hatch was a great composer. Now, the sad thing about Tony Hatch is a lot of his music in films you never knew. At the very end of the credits, you used to have something like music score by Tony Hatch. But he wasn't one like John Barry or some of the others where at the beginning of the credits, up comes the big title, a music score by John Barry. Later on, a lot of films, yes, on the first credits, you had music composed by Tony Hatch. But nevertheless, I always loved Tony Hatch. And I made a comment about 2 weeks ago. I thought he was just a band, like a rock and roll band. But he wasn't. He had a huge particular orchestra. Let's go back to one of my favourite British composers, Tony Hatch.

Yeah, that's the Tony Hatch Orchestra. We're going to come back to him later on. Well, let's look at Bert Camford. Now, when I was at Albert Hall, I was very, very fortunate. I probably went very regularly, but every 2 or 3 weeks. And right after a John Barry concert, I went and saw Bert Camford. Now, he's a German, and I must give all credit to my brother, Maury, because he used to play Bert Camford, James Last, and all those German music leaders and composers. And I got to love Bert Camford. And when I was in London,

about Bert Camford, one particular track or tune or bit of whatever it is, bit of music, sounded like the next one. They were all a little bit different, but they were not different. It was the same sort, particular sort of style. But nevertheless, disregarding that, I really enjoyed Bert Camford.

I've just cut in there. I'm sorry. I've been on talking to somebody on the telephone and I didn't realise we've moved on. But I just thought I'll just quickly butt in there. I probably another minute or so of course, Andy Williams. Now, I was very fortunate I saw Andy Williams again at Albert Hall. But what I like about Andy Williams, he was so particular, versatile, and he was used, a lot of his songs were used in film. Now, that song you're playing now called, he's playing now, which it was his first Billboard song. Now, I don't particularly like it. It came out in 1957. And if you listen to it closely, it sounds like Johnny Ray or trying to think somebody out. I wrote it down yesterday, somebody singers. And his voice was trying to be that rock and roll sort of sound. Well, Butterfly did do very, very well for him. He got his name up there. But he also said later on he never liked the song and he would change his way. In a minute, we're going to come up to the song called The Days of Wine and Roses. That is the song. And since then, he went on to sing songs for films. But as for that particular Butterfly, it just didn't suit him. And I said, we must apologise, I don't particularly like it. Because I have seen another, heard another version of Butterfly, and it doesn't sound anything like that. Anyway, that was Andy Williams' breakthrough in 1957.

Yes, that was, of course, the first breakthrough for Andy Williams. As I made a comment, I don't think it really did actually suit Andy Williams. It wasn't his particular voice or his style. But he teed up with Henry Mancini. You probably know who Henry Mancini is. He's done the Pink Panther and a lot of other ones. And they come up with a song from the film The Days of Wine and Roses. Now, it went from that particular song to Days of Wine and Roses, and it picked up Academy Award for Henry Mancini and, of course, for Andy Williams. The song and the music score got Academy Award for the best song and best film score. So that was a breakthrough from a very poor song way back in 1957. And, of course, in 1962, a film came out, as I said, The Days of Wine and Roses. Well, let's listen to The Days of Wine and Roses.

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G'day, Troy Cassidaly here. 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
1: Yes, and welcome back. Welcome to Sunday to Movies, and great to have you along. It's a rough and nice day out there at the moment. It's blue sky, and we're sitting on just on 14 degrees, and a time check just on 1:45. Just to remind you, I'm Phil Beale with Sunday to Movies, and today we're looking at John Barry, Burt Camford, Tony Hatch Orchestra, and also looking at Andy Williams and a couple of other singers. Well, we just listened to Days of Wine and Roses from Henry Mancini. That's 1962. But in 1962, two Bond films came out. One was Dr. No, and the other one followed on was From Russia with Love. It's probably the best Bond film was ever made. And again, I'm going back to John Barry. Now, and before I mention about Andy Williams, the first songs he sung, I don't think it really suited him. But he did a breakthrough with Days and Wine and Roses. And, of course, we're looking at the Bond films. And Andy Williams sung From Russia with Love. I reckon it's one of the best songs by Andy Williams. But it was a still in Britain, which, of course, Andy Williams tried to copy. Andy Williams tried to copy a lot of singers with that butterfly, but getting back again, the Days of Wine and Roses and, of course, now From Russia with Love and other ones, he come to voice on his own, Andy Williams and the John Barry Orchestra.

Yes, that excuse me. That was from Russia of Love, of course, to John Barry Augusta. I still claim that Russia for Love was one of the best films which came out off the Bond series, and a couple of others are just as good too. But what I liked about that Russia for Love is it wasn't all the gimmicks and all the action scenes. It was more cat and mouse game, where the bad guy is trying to kill James Bond. And it's a very, very well-organised film. I think it's one of the best Bond films. But now, getting back to John Barry, that made his mark. Everybody knew John Barry. Now, he made a film called Zulu in the same year, 62. Now, what made Zulu so unique with the music? Now, if you listen to Dawn before, she plays music from around the world, and particularly African music. The music behind Zulu, composed by John Barry, he actually was in the villages and he used to sit and watch the Zulus sing and dance. Now, I'm going to play a couple of tracks from Zulu, and it's very, very African. It was the first time for a long time, I probably should say the first time, but one of the very first times, that a composer is combined some of the original type of music into a more a modern music. And it certainly brings out the Zulus dancing. In the first opening sequences, it all shows the Zulus dancing and getting ready for the war party to attack British soldiers. So this music comes out. Now, we've only got about 5 minutes to 2 o'clock. We'll get a little bit more in and have a break and come back to it.

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1: And good afternoon and welcome back. Welcome to Sunday at the Movies in a typing moment. It's fast approaching just after 2 o'clock. 2 o'clock and 45 seconds, just to be exact. And we're up to 14 degrees, which at the moment isn't too bad. And it looks like out there at the moment, a lovely blue particular sky, no clouds, so no sign of rain. Well, good afternoon, and I mentioned before, I'm Phil Beale with Sunday to Movies, and we're looking at quite a few composers. We're looking at John Barry, Burt Camford, Tony Hatch Orchestra, and a few singers, and also particularly Andy Williams. But we're looking at the music from the film Zulu. And it was one of the best films which came out during that period. It didn't do as well as it should have because it was up against the older British films like the Alamo and a few other big ones. But Zulu, I reckon, was up against them and one of the best ones. At the same year too, by the way, the A Great Escape come out and that was another big one. Zulu was there and, as I said, John Barry composed all this music by spending time in with the Zulu villagers composing the music. And, of course, it will lead up to the battle scene. Anyway, let's go back to John Barry's classic film, Zulu.

I've just cut in there. Sorry to butt in and cut in. But have you seen the film Zulu? This bit of music is unique. It was the first time a camera crew filmed about 1,000 Zulus all dancing and getting ready for the war. And rather interesting, actually, because they did use the original Zulus. They weren't made up like other, like cowboys and Indians. They used to dress up like Indians, but this was unique in filming in history where they actually filmed the actual Zulu tribes, and this is an actual war dance by the Zulus in the film.

Now, this is the bit of music which I find it so powerful. And getting back to the film Zulu, it was filmed in the biggest format at that time. And it was very impressive on the big screen. We've got something like a couple of thousand Zulu coming up over the hill, down a valley, and there's only about 100 British soldiers to fight them off, which they did. That's made history. But it's a great scene where this music incorporates into the actual Zulu uprising, attacking the British soldiers.

Yes, that was John Barry's original soundtrack from the film Zulu. And I often sit there and wonder, I think about it, how these composers compose music for film. They're brilliant. I mean, we go along to picture theatre and I guarantee most of the people don't even listen to the music. They're more involved in the action or what is going on. But take out that music behind the film, then it's silent. There's nothing. And that music pulls the film together. We're going to look at more John Barry later on. Let's go back to Burt Kampfert. Now, he's a German composer. The music I play, I must be honest, I'm not 100% sure which films they come from, but I got this special album of Burt Kampfert and film. But they're all German films. That's where it gets a bit misleading. And but every bit of music by Burt Kampfert was used somewhere along the line in a film. Although some were used in American films as well, which I hope to get some of those in. But most of the music of Burt Kampfert and James Last were behind the films produced in Germany and Europe. Burt Kampfert.

Yes, that was the Burt Camford Orchestra. It's a little bit different than what you normally hear, but you go back to the 50s and the 60s and the 70s, that was he was up there with all the best of them. And I don't think anybody hardly knows about Burt Camford nowadays. But as I said, I was very fortunate. I saw his concert in London at Albert Hall. And I'll say this again. All the concerts what I saw at Albert Hall used to start about 7:30. Concerts what I saw at Albert Hall used to start about 7:30. And these are finished well.

But anyway, let's move on to back to Andy Williams. And I said, I saw him at Albert Hall on, and he just blew me away. A great entertainer. But he did a song called A Long and Windy Road. And I'm going to go into the next film called Dear Heart. Now, Dear Heart was, well, a comedy. Glenn Ford was in it. The film didn't do all that well. In fact, I didn't even particularly like it. But it was rather interesting because the song Dear Heart by Andy Williams outsold the box office of the film. As for The Long and Windy Road, now, I've got to do my research. Excuse me. I had that written down. It was from a film. And in the background, that was the theme, A Long and Windy Road. So next week, if I got a chance, I'll do my research and find out what film that was from. Anyway, let's go back to Andy Williams. And as I said, he's one of the very few entertainers or singers but sung so many songs in for film. Andy Williams, A Long and Windy Road, and we're going to go right into Dear Heart.

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4: And welcome back, and welcome to Sunday the Movies and a time check just after 2:30. In fact, it's 2:33 to be exact, and the temperature's still sitting just under 14 degrees. It's been that now for the last 2-3 hours, so I'm not 100% sure just how much higher it's supposed to get. Well, we've got you all here to right up at 4 o'clock this afternoon, and I said thanks for being part of the program. Well, I've just listened to the song Dear Heart, and of course, it was sung by Andy Williams. But the interesting thing about it is, a few minutes ago, we played the song Days of Wine and Roses, composed by Henry Mancini. Well, Dear Heart was also composed by Henry Mancini. And a lot of films which Henry Mancini wrote the score for, he had one singer, and that was Andy Williams. And this is going to come out this week and next week, a lot of films I'll be playing Andy Williams songs, and of course, they're all composed by Henry Mancini. Well, let's go back to Tony Hatch, the British composer, which I actually loved. And a lot of his music did very, very well on records. Also, he had the Tony Hatch TV show, a lot of his music was in films. The Tony Hatch Orchestra.

Yeah, that was a very catchy tune, actually, "When the Summertime Is Over" by the Tony Hatch Orchestra, which I believe is extremely good. Now, let's turn our attention back to John Barry. John Barry didn't fully keep to cinema, but he composed music scores for TV programs and TV commercials. It's rather interesting because one of the shampoo people, I've been Sunkist shampoo, they had a TV commercial, the girl with the golden hair TV commercial. And John Barry composed the music for it. But the music was so good, they end up using it in a couple of films, surprisingly enough. A rather interesting thing about it, of course, the song or the tune was "The Girl with the Golden Sun in Her Hair." And it was used in a lot of films. As rather another interesting thing about the Countess from Hong Kong, which John Barry composed the music for, sounds very similar to "The Girl with the Sun in Her Hair." Anyway, it's rather interesting little TV commercial tune. But that's something we don't listen to either. How many people listen to the TV commercials and associate with the film? Not many times. Now, we're going to go in from that one into a TV series. Very, very good, actually. And called The Persuaders. Tony Curtis was in it, and of course James Bond was in it as well. But it was a great theme from The Persuaders, and of course let's listen to the both, the Girl with the Sun in Her Hair, and of course the TV series being The Persuaders.

Yeah, I was just going to say that that was from the TV commercial by called The Girl with the Golden Hair TV commercial. Now, that's something I think about the other day about it. We love the TV commercials or the cinema advertising commercials. There's something about it. It was the Viscount ads, the Marlboro ads and all the others. They were very, very catchy tunes. And we just loved, we fell in love with the TV commercials or the ones at the cinema. And, of course, I don't think there's any television advertising now, any commercial, which I can get rather excited about. But there was, I went for a stage from the 50s up to the probably mid-70s where the cinema advertising very, very good, actually, very powerful songs and tunes and, of course, the TV commercials. Well, let's go back to the TV series called The Persuaders. As I said, it starred Tony Curtis and Roger Moore. Roger Moore was jumping between the James Bond films, and in between the James Bond films, he was doing the TV series. But unfortunately for Tony Curtis, he hadn't made many, many films he probably finished about the beginning of the 70s, and it was just about bombed out. So Tony Curtis come back in a TV series called The Persuaders, tied up with Roger Moore. It was a good team. But after that TV series finished, well, so did, of course, Tony Curtis. He virtually bombed out. Nevertheless, it's a great TV series and a great theme from The Persuaders. Music by John Barry.

0: Yeah, that was, of course, from The Persuaders, a television series, which was extremely good. But there again, right after Dr. No, and of course, one of the best ones was from Russia of Love, and I mentioned his Secret Service, which I reckon is better when the best ones come out too. He come up with Goldfinger. Now, with John Barry, well, most of the time he used all the British singers, and Shirley Bassey was one of the main women he used. He couldn't get a better golden voice than Shirley Bassey. And what launched her was the music score from Goldfinger. I just love Goldfinger, the film. One of the best Bond films. And I keep coming this to it. All the Bond films with Sean Connery, for some reason, were the best ones. Not because of Sean Connery, but they kept to the book. And after that, they changed their, well, all the style and all the gadgets and tricks, and leading up to the more current ones, are very violent. But all the critics, you like to look at critics, talk about the James Bond films. It's the first Bond film series what were at their best. They all told a story, they moved along, they had a good soundtrack and a good backing. And so was Goldfinger, one of the best films by James Bond.
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1: And welcome to Sunday to Movies. And topic at the moment, exactly 3 minutes past 3 o'clock. Temperature's still sitting on 13.3 degrees, and it's been that now for the last 3 or 4 hours, so I can't imagine it dropping or going up, because after 4 o'clock, we find that the temperature starts dropping rather rapidly. Now, coming in at 4 o'clock, by the way, is Evelyn Robertson with Sacred Sounds. She goes right up to from 4 o'clock to six, followed by Jeff Craig and Robin. 6 o'clock to 7 o'clock with Ashley Lang. 8 o'clock, Rock Bottom comes in. Rock Bottom comes in at 8 o'clock, goes right through to 10 o'clock with Ghost Train Karma, up to 12 o'clock, and then back tomorrow morning with Langers and Megs. So let's just move on a bit more. We've got a lot to get through. And, of course, we get part three next week. Although next week I'll be doing a good sequence of Alfred Hitchcock. Some of the movie soundtracks. Now, the library next Friday night are showing that classic North by Northwest film. And I must give a big plug for the library, a pat on the back, because they are featuring darn good movies which the average person hasn't got a chance to see, and it's all free. And they are doing this month or next month all the films by Alfred Hitchcock. Now, North by Northwest is one of the best ones, apart from Psycho and a few others. They're classics, and we've got a chance to see it. Pop to the library and see at 5:30 next Friday, North by Northwest. So next week I'll be doing at least 6 or 7 films by Alfred Hitchcock. But let's go back to where we are. Let's go back to John Barry with the James Bonds. You Only Live Twice. Only Live Twice is a great film. And I think it's, again, one of my favourite music scores in the James Bond films and the songs. Of course, it starred Nancy Sinatra. Well, Nancy Sinatra, you didn't hear much of her. And I was quite surprised how John Barry used her. But nevertheless, she was darn good suited for the song You Only Live Twice from the film of the same name, You Only Live Twice.

Yeah, that was from the James Bond film, You Only Live Twice, of course, was composed and played by John Barry and John Barry Orchestra. A film I always liked. Now, let's look at the Imcrest file. It was based, well, loosely based about another James Bond figure being a super spy. Of course, was played by Michael Caine. After Zulu, which I don't think the role in Zulu suited Michael Caine anyway. I never even particularly liked him in the film Zulu. It wasn't suited at all. But that introduced him, and I didn't know what to do with him. But nevertheless, they cast him in the Imcrest file and end up being a whole lot of series, The Murder in Berlin and a few others. It really brought Michael Caine up there with all the best. And the music from John Barry gave it a lift as well. It was a very mild James Bond. It didn't do as well as the James Bond because a lot of people were after all the action, like the James Bond films. But nevertheless, it was a very cold cat and mouse sort of spy. And I reckon Michael Caine did actually suit it very well. But the film score by John Barry was extremely good, being the Imcrest file.

Yes, Michael Caine in the Imbecus file. I find that actually fascinating because that came out in between the James Bonds, and John Barry composed the music for it, and at the same time he composed the music for the Bond series, which is a super spy, and of course the Imbecus file was also a super spy in a different way. Well, let's move into one of my best songs by Andy Williams, is from the film Exodus. I loved Exodus, and of course the music is by Ernest Gold. Everybody complained it was too long. Yes, they could have cut out of it a fair bit out of it, but it's still one of the classic films. Came out in 64, being Exodus, starred Paul Newman, rightly so. It was a big comeback for him and the best choice of film. Anyway, let's listen to the soundtrack from Exodus with the song sung by Andy Williams, again, in another great film, Exodus.

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1: And good afternoon and welcome back. Welcome to Sunday the Movies, and the time check at the moment is right on 3:30. The temperature is still sitting on is 13.3 degrees. It hasn't moved for the last 2 or 3 hours, but as I made a comment before, after 4 o'clock, you'll probably find it dropping back. Well, we're getting pretty close to 4 o'clock. 4 o'clock coming in is Evelyn Robertson, and we'll welcome her in at 4 o'clock. But until then, you've got a bit more music to get through, and we just finished Andy Williams with the classic song being Exodus from the film of the same name. Another big film come out called The Godfather. It's a classic. And when it first came out in 1969, people were a bit wary about it, frightened about it, and it ended up being the only film where, at that stage, where the part one and part two and part three, the whole three films of The Godfather picked up Academy Awards for the best film, best soundtrack, and a lot of other Academy Awards. Nevertheless, it was Exodus, sung by, of course, by Andy Williams. Now, looking at The Godfather, which is a great soundtrack and a great song by Andy Williams as well.

Yes, The Godfather. Very powerful soundtrack, that. And all of the music from The Godfather were extremely good. I just love The Godfather music. Of course, the film's extremely good too. I always remember The Godfather and the film. It was rather interesting because one particular scene always seems to be with me. It's funny how you just see a film and sometimes a little bit of the film sort of remains with you. But The Godfather, of course, was Marlon Brando. The walking down the steps with about four or five of his, well, Godfather team, I suppose, or his gangs of friends. And there's a guy there which Marlon Brando puts his arms on him and says, "Don't worry, you're safe. We'll care for you. No, don't worry. You're in your good hands with me." And he nodded to the guy behind him to take him down the steps. When he was about 4 feet away from Brando, Brando turned to the guy, another guy, and says, "Kill him." And that always remained with me. One minute telling the guy, "Don't worry, we're going to look after you." And then, no more than about 10 seconds later, he tells one of his hoods behind him to kill him. Well, nevertheless, it's getting pretty close to 4 o'clock. Let's get a bit more music in and let's go back to Bert Camford.

Well, I made a boo-boo there. I haven't got it on my notes, my little notes I got here, that, yes, Andy Williams with Solitaire. I didn't realise I put that in. Well, I'm glad I did because it's a song that has remained with me for so long that when I was at Albert Hall, it was one of the very first times the song had been heard of, and it was Andy Williams who sung it for the first time, and again, it was at Albert Hall. And I saw him sing it, and it just brought the house down. A great song, Solitaire.

Yes, I'm getting pretty close to 4 o'clock, only about 15 minutes to go, so we're just going to get a little bit more music in. This is, of course, another John Barry, and one of the great films, too, is called Out of Africa, and rightly so. It was, it was about the same time he did the Inchcrest File, he did the James Bonds, and in between that, he did Out of Africa, which got an Academy Award for the best soundtrack. A great soundtrack by John Barry.

Yes, that was John Barry's with the Out of Africa, a great film, and of course starred Robert Redford. But nevertheless, if you listen to it closely, if you remember, probably a bit time later, he did Dances of Wolves, and some of that music from Out of Africa sounds very similar to Dances of Wolves. You can also argue if Dances of Wolves sounds like Sound of Africa, but nevertheless, it's another John Barry. We're going to leave John Barry at the moment. I said we'll come back to next week, and next week I'm going to do the whole thing on Alfred Hitchcock, and particularly on the film North by Northwest, which is going to be shown at the library next week. It's a classic film. If you miss it, well, you've missed a good film. Anyway, let's just move on. We only got another 10 minutes to go, and Evelyn's coming in at 4 o'clock, and we just got to get ready for Evelyn, and she's got a great program lined up for you. Nevertheless, let's go on a bit more. Burt Camford and a lot of the other great artists, which are also the Tony Hatcher Orchestra.

Well, we're coming out of our program. Don't forget, Evelyn's coming in at 4 o'clock. And there's only about a few more minutes to 4 o'clock. And, well, we'll catch you next Sunday. But don't forget, next Sunday I'm doing Alfred Hitchcock. And particularly I'm going to play the soundtrack from the wonderful film shown at the library next Friday night called North by Northwest. It's a classic. It was a great film. The last one with Cary Grant, which Hitchcock used most of all the actors. Nevertheless, Phil Bear saying, thanks for being part of a Sunday to Movies, and we'll catch up with you next Sunday. Till then, have a great week.

good afternoon, everybody. You're with Evelyn Robertson on Sacred Sounds, and I hope you're having a lovely afternoon. It's such a beautiful sunny day, aren't we lucky? So to have some really beautiful sunshine today. So we're just going to go with the opening song, which is The Seekers with This Little Light of Mine. I can't hear anything.

0: that was the Seekers there with This Little Light of Mine. So welcome to Sacred Sounds with Evelyn Robertson. And it's always a little bit tricky to change over to someone else when you're not used to it. So I'll just let you know a bit about the weather.
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0: So today we were to get to a maximum of 15 degrees. Well, we're at 13.1 at the moment. But it's been an absolutely beautiful day with the sun shining. We're so lucky. We're blessed, aren't we, to have such a beautiful sunny day. So tomorrow we might be going to have a shower or two with a minimum of 3 overnight and a maximum of 15 degrees. On Tuesday we've got a minimum overnight of 10 with a maximum of 17. Showers are easing. And a little bit of rain on Wednesday with a minimum of 11, maximum of 18, and Thursday looks very similar. So we're in for a shower or two in the next few days. So, as I said before, this is Sacred Sounds, and I'm going to talk to you today about some inspiring stories about our favourite hymns. So we have a live recording here from Watoto Children's Choir with What a Friend We Have in Jesus. And I'll just read you a bit of the history of that, if I can get myself organised here. So, a true friend loves and accepts us just as we are, stays close to us in good or in bad, and is always ready to help in time of need. Because the author of this hymn text found just such a friend in his Lord, he decided to spend his entire life showing real friendship to others. Joseph Shriven had wealth, education and a devoted family and a pleasant life in his native Ireland. Then unexpectedly, tragedy entered. On the night before his scheduled wedding, his fiancée drowned. In his deep sorrow, Joseph realised that he could find peace and solace and support he needed only in his dearest friend, Jesus. Soon after this tragedy, Shriven dramatically changed his lifestyle. He left Ireland for Port Hope, Canada, determined to devote all of his extra time in being a friend and helper to others. He often gave away his clothing and possessions to those in need, and he worked without pay for anyone who needed him. He became known as the Good Samaritan of Port Hope. When his mother became ill in Ireland, he wrote a comforting letter to her, enclosing the words of his newly penned poem. Prayer with these brief lines would remind her of a never-failing heavenly friend. Sometime later, when Joseph Shriven himself was ill, a friend who came to call on him happened to see a copy of these words scribbled on a scratch of paper near his bed. The friend read the lines with interest and asked who wrote those beautiful words. "The Lord and I did between us," says Shriven. So here we go with the Watoto Children's Choir with What a Friend We Have in Jesus.
2: Hope you're having a good time. Are you having a good time? All right. We two are having a very good time, aren't we, Watoto?
3: Yes, Uncle Dennis.
2: Good. Now, in this next song, we would like to give you an opportunity to sing and dance with Watoto. So we'll ask you to please stand up and just watch Watoto and try to sing and dance exactly like they do, all right? All right. Back home in Africa, there's a song that we sing, and it simply says, "Cast your burdens unto Jesus, for he cares for you." And then we lift him up as high as we can. Now, to be our Toto, you have to sing and dance with all your might. Are you all ready to be our Toto?

That was the Watoto Children's Choir there. And since 1994, they've toured internationally, spreading a message of hope for the orphans of Uganda. Concerts of Hope are a dynamic and moving celebration of the love of God that has transformed the lives of 1,200 orphans in the care of Watoto Child Care Ministries. I'm not sure if they still tour. I should have looked that up. But they've did a beautiful job of that. So we're going to move on now to something from Johnny Cash. So we've got Lead Me Gently Home, and then something you'll be able to sing along to this evening with Swing Low, Sweet Chariot. So here's Johnny Cash.

Well, that was a bit different. We didn't hear much of Johnny Cash's voice. It was only in the background. It didn't sound like that when I played it at home, but oh well, everything's different. So we're going to go to the favourite gospel songs now, and the first one's called His Strength is Perfect, and it was written by Stephen Curtis and Jerry Selly and was released in 1987. Will be followed by Above and Beyond, Another Time, Another Place. So three in a row here from the favourite gospel songs album.

So that was that last track was Above and Beyond. And we're going to go to another favourite gospel song, I Can Begin Again. It was released by Larnell Harris in 1989. It's an inspirational anthem about redemption, God's grace, and the ability to wipe the slate clean and start again.

So, this next track, you'll know it well. It's "Oh for a Thousand Tongues to Sing," and this particular track was released by Ralph Carmichael and the London Symphony Orchestra and Choir. So I'll just read you a little bit of history about this beautiful hymn. So soon after their graduation from Oxford University, John and Charles Wesley decided to sail to America, the New World, to try to minister to the rough colonists under General Oglethorpe in Georgia and to evangelise the Indians. The Wesleys soon became disillusioned with the situation there, however, and after a short time returned to England. As they crossed the Atlantic, John and Charles were much impressed by a group of devout Movarians who seemed to have such spiritual depth and vitality as well as genuine missionary zeal. After returning to London, the Wesleys met with a group of these people in the Aldersgate Hall. Here in May 1738, both brothers had a spiritual heartwarming experience, realising that even though

they had been so zealous in religious activity, neither had ever personally known God's forgiveness or real joy. From that time on, their ministry displayed a new dimension of spiritual power. Over 1,000 Tongues was written by Charles in 1749 on the 11th anniversary of his old Aldersgate conversion experience. It was inspired by a chance remark of an influential Movarian leader named Peter Bowler, who expressed his spiritual joy in this way: "Oh, Brother Wesley, the Lord has done so much for my life. Had I 1,000 tongues, I would praise Jesus Christ with every one of them." These words of personal testimony by Charles Wesley have provided a moving vehicle of worship for God's people for more than two centuries. So let this hymn be the desire of your heart as you meditate on its words.

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8: Meet Trevor.
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9: Who needs instructions? I've got instincts.
8: Instincts, huh? Trev just cooked a chicken at 15 degrees for 10 minutes.
9: Why is it still clucking?
8: Cooking instructions and cooking temperatures matter. So, to avoid serving chicken tartare, it pays to look before you cook.
9: Fine, what does it say on the... Oh...
8: Remember, read the label and look before you cook.

So that was from the CD, The Hymn Makers, and that was Take My Life and Let It Be with St Michael's Singers. The time is now 4:47 p.m. and you're with Evelyn Robertson, and this is Sacred Sounds. And if you wanted to make contact with us here at Phoenix, you can phone 5444 1129, email feedback@phoenixfm.org.au, SMS 0477 513 58. 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So, as I said before, it's Sacred Sounds, so I'm just giving you a bit of inspirational history about various hymns this afternoon. So we're going to go to a couple in a row from Steve Grace. He's an Australian fellow, and I've actually seen him live, and he was excellent. Sort of like puts a country and western spin on most things. But the track that I'm going to play first up is called It Is Well With My Soul. And I'll just read a bit about that. Inner peace through implicit trust in the love of God is the real evidence of a mature Christian faith. Only with this kind of confidence in his Heavenly Father could Horatio Spafford experience such heart-rending tragedies as he did, and yet be able to say, "It is well with my soul." Spafford had known peaceful and happy days as a successful attorney in Chicago. He was the father of four daughters, an active member of the Presbyterian Church, and a loyal friend and supporter of Dale Moody and the other evangelical leaders of his day. Then a series of calamities began, starting with the Great Chicago Fire of 1871 that wiped out the family's extensive real estate investments. When Mr. Moody and his music associate, Ira Sankey, left for the Great Britain for an evangelistic campaign, Spafford decided to lift the spirits of his family by taking them on a vacation to Europe. He also planned to assist in the Moody-Sankey meetings there. In November 1873, Spafford was detained by urgent business, but he sent his wife and four daughters as scheduled on the SS Ville de Havre, planning to join them soon. Halfway across the Atlantic, the ship was struck by an English vessel and sank in 12 minutes. All four of the Spafford daughters, Tanita, Maggie, Annie and Bessie, were among the 226 people who drowned. Mrs. Spafford was among the few who were miraculously saved. Horatio Spafford stood an hour after hour on the deck of the ship carrying him to rejoin his sorrowing wife in Cardiff, Wales. When the ship passed the approximate place where his precious daughters had drowned, Spafford received sustaining comfort from God that enabled him to write, "When sorrows like sea billows roll, it is well with my soul." What a picture of hope. Ask yourself today if you can truthfully say, "It is well with my soul," no matter what the circumstances may be that surround you. So we're going to hear from Steve Grace now with It Is Well With My Soul, and then this beautiful track, Turn Your Eyes Upon Jesus.

That was Steve Brace there, and he's Australian. I saw him live and he was absolutely fantastic. He does a lot of country and western style music, so this was from a gospel album, Heritage. So we're going to have some gospel songs of praise now that might make your day happy. So there's Oh Happy Day and A Wonderful Time Up There, and Joshua Fit the Battle of Jericho. I've got a son called Joshua. He's a great person. So here we go with a couple of gospel songs of praise.

You have to be very quick with that track because it just keeps going on to something else, which is okay if I was ready for it, but we're going to go to the old rugged cross now, and this is the last history of a hymn that I'll give you this evening. It's called The Old Rugged Cross, and the author and composer of this beloved hymn, George Bernard, began his Christian ministry in the ranks of the Salvation Army. 8 years later, he was ordained by the Methodist Episcopal Church, where his devoted ministry as an evangelist was highly esteemed for many years. One time, after returning to his home in Albion, Michigan, Bernard passed through a particularly trying experience, one that caused him to reflect seriously about the significance of the cross and what the Apostle Paul meant when he spoke of entering into the fellowship of Christ's sufferings. George Bernard began to spend long hours in study, prayer and meditation until one day he could say, "I saw the Christ of the cross as if I was seeing John leave the printed page, take form and act out the meaning of redemption. The more I contemplated these truths, the more convinced I became that the cross was far more than just a religious symbol, but rather the very heart of the gospel. During these days of spiritual struggle, the theme for the old rugged cross began to formulate itself in Bernard's mind, but an inner voice seemed to be telling him to wait. Finally, however, after returning to Michigan, he began to concentrate anew on his project. This time the words and the melody began to flow easily from his heart. Shortly thereafter, Bernard sent a manuscript copy to Charles Gabriel, one of the leading gospel hymn writers of that time. Gabriel's prophetic words, "You will certainly hear from this song, Mr. Bernard," were soon realised as the hymn became one of the most widely published songs, either sacred or secular, throughout America. So it says, ponder the significance of Christ's cross in your salvation. So we're going to hear that now, The Old Rugged Cross, followed by Morning Has Broken, and then one we used to sing along to in Sunday school, Jesus Loves Me.

So that was... we had three in a row there. I told you about the Rugged Cross. Then we had Morning Is Broken and then Jesus Loves Me. So we're going to go to something a bit different now, a journey with Alan Jones with I Believe and Dear Lord and Father of Mankind. And Alan Jones has teamed up with a young Alan on this track. And you're with Evelyn Robertson on Sacred Sounds, and Miss M's listening. Thank you, Miss M, for that, keeping me company this afternoon. So we're going to go, like I said, to Alan Jones now, and the time is 5:14 p.m.

I hope you enjoyed that. That was from Allard Jones, and the second track had young Allard on it as well. And Barry Rainsford just rang up to say he was really enjoying that track of Allard Jones. So we're going to go to Beautiful Hymns now. The time is now 5:22, so I've only got another half hour or so of this Sacred Sounds show, and then I'll be heading home. So this Beautiful Hymns CD, on the second CD of this, it's the track's called Make Me a Channel of Your Peace, and then Give Me Joy in My Heart. A couple of really lovely songs here. Channel of Your Peace, and then Give Me Joy in My Heart. A couple of really lovely songs here.

That was from the beautiful Hymns CD, number 2. So we're going to beautiful Hymns CD number 1 now with The Lord of the Dance. So I'll just read you a little bit of a history about that, The Lord of the Dance. It says here, another great musical strand which has been adapted for religious purposes is that of folk music. These traditional tunes have been passed down from a generation to generation, often without having been committed to paper, to form melodies which have been honed over the centuries into finished works. Often their adaptation to pre-existing religious words or to text specifically written to fit the tune. So this one's about, they're talking about Lord of the Dance here. So, which is perfectly formed tune in itself and which in its relationship to dancing echoes the sentiment expressed in Psalm 150. And following Lord of the Dance, we're going to go to A Perfect Day, and this is sung by Sir Harry Secombe. So two in a row from the beautiful Hymns CD number 1.

That was Sir Harry Secombe there with A Perfect Day. And before that, we had Lord of the Dance. So I'll just let you know what's happening after I finish here. I finish at 6 o'clock, so another, 25 minutes or so. After I finish, we've got Craig, Jeff and Robin explores Ride or Walk, I think, on here. They go from 6 till 7. From 7 till 8, we've got Free Form with Ashley Lang. Then we've got from 8 till 10, Rock Bottom with Mick Griffin. From 10 till midnight, I think, we've got Ghost Train Karma with Paul Buckham. So then following that, on Monday, we have starting off at breakfast, 45 RPM, followed by A Breath of Fresh Air up until 9 AM on Monday. So we're going to keep on with the music. So this is from Cheryl Lethlean. All His Children, Family of Man is the track is called. And originally it was released by Charlie Pride in 1972. So we've got All His Children, Family of Man, and then we've got Silver and Gold. These are all by Cheryl Lethlean, and then Peace in the Valley. So three in a row that you should know.

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So that was the Wototo Children's Choir there. And you've been with Evelyn Robertson on Phoenix 106.7. This is Sacred Sounds, and thanks for keeping me company this afternoon. So I'll be back at 3 p.m. on Thursday with Vintage Nostalgia. So the time is now 5:57, so I'll say goodbye now and take care, everybody, and stay safe. The roads are a bit different to drive on when it's wet, so just take care. Look after yourselves, and I'll catch up with you on Thursday. So we'll just go out with one of the best-loved gospel and spiritual tunes, Get On Board the Gospel Train. So have a good weekend, and, well, the weekend's over, but have a good week.

0: welcome to Craig, Jeff and Robin Explores. Hello, Robin.
1: Hello, Craig, and hello, Jeff.
0: And of course, hello, Jeff.
2: Hello, Craig, and hello, Robin.
0: What are we exploring this week, Jeff?
2: We are exploring Ride or Walk.
0: Ah, that's why we would have heard the Beatles and Ticket to Ride. That was released in 1965 and did not chart in Australia.
2: That was a number one hit for the Beatles over here on the US Billboard Hot 100.
1: This was the first Beatles song to exceed 3 minutes, and John Lennon even considered it to be one of the earliest heavy metal songs. That is as far from what it is than anything, I think.
0: True.
2: Anyway, exactly.
1: And apparently the ticket was from the British Railways, and the ride was the town of Ryde on the Isle of Wight. Paul McCartney has come out and said that part of that is correct, but he hasn't confirmed much more than that, so I'm still not sure where it's from.
0: Maybe they went for a joyride like Roxette did in 1991. That peaked at number one on the Australian charts.
2: And we've got a match with the number one hit on the US Billboard Hot 100.
1: Now, you could test me here because I have a language which would obviously be Swedish, I would say, which means hello, you fool, I love you. I'm not sure I'm going to be able to say it, but let's give it a go.
0: Okay.
1: So the title was inspired by a note that Per Gessle, or Gazelle, who was the male member of Roxette, he left it on his girlfriend's piano, and that girlfriend did become his wife. And it was Hajang Ding Tong Jag Elska Dig. Hello, you fool, I love you.
0: Excellent. Did well.
1: Yeah, thank you. Thank you very much. And it did hit number one in a lot of other countries, Canada, Germany, Japan, Norway, and, of course, Sweden.
0: Excellent. Let's have a listen to it. Roxette and Joyride. You're listening to Craig, Jeff and Robin Explores Ride or Walk. Hello.

0: The Outlaws, Ghost Rider in the Sky. That was released in 1980. Did not chart in Australia.
1: That one went to number 31 on the U.S. Billboard Hot 100, and they're considered a southern rock band.
2: And the song itself was written by a ranger. So it was written in 1948 by Stan Jones, who was a forest ranger, and he specialised in writing cowboy songs. And it's based on legend. It's from a Native American tale told to Stan Jones about ghost riders, damned cowboys chasing the devil's herd across the sky.
0: Ooh, okay.
2: Hmm.
0: Yeah. The Bangles, in 1986, released a song called Walk Like an Egyptian, probably as far away from the Native Americans as you could get, but that peaked at number one on the Australian charts.
1: And we got another match over here, Craig. A number one hit for the Bangles on the US Billboard Hot 100.
2: And this song was actually originally meant for Tony Basil. So that was something I didn't know.
0: Yeah.
2: And Liam Sternberg wrote this song, and he got the idea of it when he was on a ferry boat and saw people struggling to keep their balance. So the way they actually held out their arms and jerked around made it look like they were doing an Egyptian movement. So here comes the song.
0: Okay. Let's have a listen to it. Walk Like an Egyptian by the Bangles.
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0: Dire Straits' Walk of Life, released in 1985, peaked at number 11 on the Australian charts.
1: That one did a little bit better. It went to number 7 on the US Billboard Hot 100.
2: Nearly didn't appear on the Brothers in Arms album because the producer, he voted against it. He didn't want it on there. And it was originally going to be a B-side track anyway, but it was on there. And the song pays tribute to buskers. So the character Johnny is playing in subway tunnels. So
0: okay,
2: that's about.
0: Mm. Excellent. In 1977, Dr. Hook released a song called Walk Right In. That peaked at number 1 on the Australian charts.
1: Well, that one made it to number 46 on the Billboard Hot 100.
2: So this song is actually a cover of a 1929 song by Gus Cannon. And when he was in his 70s and this song was revived, he used the royalties from the song to pay his bills. And this was Dr. Hook's biggest Australian hit, but it actually followed another hit back in 1963 by the Rooftop Singers. They also reached number 1 in Australia.
0: Okay. Let's have a listen to it then. Dr. Hook, Walk Right In.
2: Craig, Jeff, and myself are exploring Ride or Walk.

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0: In Excess, Just Keep Walking, released in 1980, peaked at number 38 on the Australian charts.
1: And unfortunately, that one did not chart here in the States.
2: This was In Excess's first Australian top 40 hit, and it's a song that also earned them international fame. And it was also the song for In Excess's first music video.
0: Okay, excellent. Well, also not excellent, Robin and Jeff, it's time for us to say goodbye.
2: That it is.
0: Yeah, it's time to hop on our bike and go for a ride away or walk away from the studio.
2: That's it. Walk away, walk on by.
0: Yep. Okay. And we're going to go out with a song by Katrina and the Waves. It's Walking on the Sunshine. That was released in 1985 and peaked at number 4 on the Australian charts.
1: And that one was close at a number 9 finish on the US Billboard Hot 100.
2: Now, Katrina, who is Katrina Leskinick, she was the Katrina from Katrina and the Wave. And before she came along, the band was actually called Just the Waves.
0: Oh.
2: And they were based in England. They were led by Kimberly Rue, who's actually a male Kimberly. He left the group in 1978, enter Katrina. And I find this hard to actually understand as well, but Walking on Sunshine was originally written as a slow ballad, and it was written by Kimberly Rue.
0: Okay.
2: But it was transformed into the song that we know today.
0: Yeah, I find it difficult to believe that it was a ballad.
2: A ballad, that's right.
0: Yeah. All right, let's have a listen to it. Walking on Sunshine by Katrina and the Waves. Have a great week, everybody. We'll catch you next week.
1: Take care, everyone. 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
2: Have a great week, everyone. Until the next time.

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5: 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This material is not suitable for children and may contain sexual references, violent content and explicit language. 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

Good evening. You're listening to Freeform. I'm Ash. This is Phoenix 106.7. Before we begin, as always, I would like to acknowledge the Dja Dja Wurrung people, the traditional custodians of the land I'm broadcasting from tonight. I pay my respects to elders past and present and acknowledge that sovereignty was never ceded. Freeform is, in theory, a variety show loosely orbiting the arts, very loosely at times, and I should probably apologise because lately it's been pretty light on the arts, but I suppose music, memory, performance, venues, bodies in rooms, and the emotional admin of missing out on tickets are all somewhat in that orbit. Tonight on Freeform, it's a Massive Attack special. I missed out on tickets for their Melbourne gig this August, which is annoying. In that very specific way where you suddenly realise you still care deeply about something you thought you were being casual about. So I'm just sort of waiting there online for tickets going, oh, it's no big bother. And when I missed out, I was like, yeah, it is. It's actually a bit of a bother. And it made it a bit nostalgic for the old way of getting tickets. Back in 1993, I lined up at the Ticket World outlet in Bendigo at the Mire there with my uni mate Sue Campbell to get tickets for Madonna's Girly Show. You physically went somewhere, you stood in a queue, you looked around at the other people, and you had a sense of that what was waiting was part of the ritual. Now you sit at home on an app waiting in a pre-sale queue that opens an hour before the tickets even go on sale. And then you finally get in there and somehow 4,721 people are in front of you. How does that happen? Anyway, the last time I saw Massive Attack was June 5, 1995, with a good mate of mine, Luella Allen, which sounds impossible, but also exactly right. That strange mid-90s moment where everything felt slower, darker, more analog. Massive Attack sounded like they were coming out of a basement, a bedroom, a pirate radio transmission, and at the end of the world all at once. Their music has always sat somewhere between comfort and threat. Bass as a warning, voices as ghosts. Love songs that don't quite trust love. Political unease without sloganeering. Beauty, but with the lights flickering. So tonight, it's not a greatest hit show exactly. It's more of a mood, a slow walk through dread, tenderness, memory, and my favourite bass as a weight. We'll begin with this. And, you know, they did do a collaboration with Miss Madonna. This is Massive Attack's version of I Want You.

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There is no problem. 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You will be assimilated.

0: That was Massive Attack featuring Mos Def, Eye Against Eye. The top of that bracket was Madonna and Massive Attack with I Want You. And then Massive Attack, Better Things featuring Tracy Thorn. That, I think, is a pretty perfect opening stretch, I think. I Want You is all longing and restraint, romantic, but almost airless. Better Things has that bruised late night softness, so 90s, and Eye Against Eye pushes us into something harder and more pressured. That's one of the things Massive Attack do so well. They make intimacy feel political and paranoia feel strangely beautiful. You're listening to Freeform. I'm Ash. Tonight we're in deep with Massive Attack. I'm with you until 8 this evening. And as I said, it's a Massive Attack special, kind of looking at some of their collaborations over the last 30 or so years.
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0: I'm back. 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If you'd like to engage with me via SMS, please do so on 0477 51358. That number again is 0477 51358. And now, because Freeform is meant to be loosely orbiting the arts, let's actually land there for a moment. If you're looking for something to see locally, Akana is definitely a show that you should check out at Dudley House on View Street, curated by Dale Harris. Akana is a free Artists on View exhibition bringing together 19 artists to reimagine the symbolism of tarot, with each artist responding to one or more of the 22 major Arcana cards. The exhibition includes illustration, printmaking, digital art and mixed media, with works moving between the whimsical, the playful, the dark and the gothic. Tarot has always been rich territory for artists and storytellers. The Fool's Journey, the Wheel of Fortune, the Tower, the Star, all those symbols of change, fate, strength, collapse and hope. The exhibition invites audiences to step inside a kind of living tarot deck where each card opens up a different story, image or perspective. I went along to the opening yesterday afternoon and it was a really great little exhibition of really diverse practices all coming together around the idea of the tarot. And I've got to say, I was completely surprised by how beautiful the digital illustrations were, which is not normally something I'm attracted to. I love painting and, you know, all sorts of contemporary art practice, and I've always found it difficult to something I'm attracted to. I love painting and, you know, all sorts of contemporary art practice, and I've always found it difficult to sort of engage.

medium. And so tarot cards being something that were, you know, translated into print media. And so I think, yeah, they were some of the strongest works. Look, that show is open daily from 10 a.m. to 5 p.m. at Dudley House until Tuesday, June 23. So Dudley House is up there on View Street, kind of up the road a bit from the now demolished Bendigo Art Gallery. Next up, we're going to continue with the Massive Attack special, and here's one of my favourites.

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walking through the suburbs, they're not exactly lovers, you're a couple, especially when your body's double duplicate, and then you wait for the next Kuwait. Karma, coma.

0: Doesn't that just take you back to the streets of Bristol circa 1993? That was Kamakoma with from Massive Attack. At the top of that bracket was Massive with Live With Me with the amazing Terry Callio. And then in the middle there was one of, you know she's my spirit god. It's Sinead O'Connor, who collaborated with Massive Attack there on an EP. That's one of the songs off that called Special Cases. Living With Me, one of my favourites, is just devastating. That voice, that downward spiral, the feeling of someone trying to confess from the bottom of a well. Then Sinead comes in on Special Cases with this haunted clarity, and Kamakoma still has that immaculate 90s smoke-filled cool, but there's something unstable beneath it all. The collaborations with Massive never feel, to me anyway, never feel like features slapped on top. The voices become part of their overall architecture. This music never really dated for me, maybe because the anxieties never went away. They just got better technology.
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0: 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I'm Ash. I'm with you for the next just about to go, 17 minutes. And, you know, Freeform loosely orbits the arts. And, you know, as I was saying earlier in the program, it's kind of slightly dropped off. But I've got some other news for you locally. And, you know, it's about regional artists might want to know about this thing called Stepping Out 2026. It's a free full-day professional development event presented by La Trobe Art Institute in partnership with Regional Arts Victoria, with support from the City of Greater Bendigo. It brings together conversations, shared experiences and practical advice, connecting emerging visual artists with creative professionals from across regional Victoria and beyond. And honestly, that kind of thing matters, especially when you're working regionally. So much of an artist's practice can happen alone, in the studio, at the kitchen table, on the laptop, in the shed, wherever you can make the work happen. So days like this can be really useful, not just for information, but for conversation, connection, and reminding yourself you're part of a much bigger arts community. So Stepping Out 2026 is on Saturday, June 20. At La Trobe Art Institute in Bendigo, up there on View Street, opposite the Bendigo Art Gallery, which I mentioned before, is now demolished, so the big vacant lot across the road. You'll need to register through Eventbrite. So if you just go to La Trobe Art Institute's webpage, look at programs or things happening, I think, or events, I think it's called, you can click on that. It'll give you information. It'll take you to that page. You do need to register. It is catered for, so that's another great thing. You don't have to pay for lunch. And it's a really good thing for, you know, emerging artists to hook up there and see who's on. There are some great people speaking locally as well as up from Melbourne. So, yeah, do check it out. You're listening to Freeform. I'm Ash. And we're deep in with Massive Attack. And here we go with another really great collab.

That was Sly by Massive Attack featuring Nicolette. And before that was Voodoo in My Blood featuring Young Fathers. Brings a bit of nervous ritual energy, that track. Jagged, twitchy, almost possessed, while Sly is softer but still strange. Look, I'm about to run out of time, I think. So I wanted to play two more tracks, but I think I'm only going to get one in. And I'm going to go with False Flags. It brings a more explicitly political side of a Massive Attack. Surveillance, war, borders, empire, all the machinery humming underneath daily life. And maybe that's part of why this music still feels so current. It was never just mood music. There was always something watching from the corner of the room. So I'm going to get into that just after this, but I guess it's something kind of, you know, not as, I wanted to end on Be Thankful for What You've Got, but, you know, we all know that one. It's off the Blue Lines album, so we'll deal with that another time. I guess I'm still stalking about missing, though, out on those Melbourne tickets where Massive were playing, but tonight has been a way of seeing them anyway, through memory, through the records, and through the strange long line from June 1995 to now. P.S., it's my birthday on Monday, so I'm not going to be here for the next 2 weeks, two Sundays. I'm off to Byron Bay to see a good mate, Steph, up there for a week or so, and then I'm just going to chill out at home and enjoy my birthday. Mick is up next with Rock Bottom. And as always, look after yourself and each other.

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0: Well, well, well, welcome to... excuse me a moment, I've got a little bit of an interruption. I do apologise for that. I'm going to play a sponsorship announcement. I've been trying out these new players and it's not cooperating the way I would like to, but I bought in a backup playlist, so I'm going to go back to the old faithful. We'll be back very, very shortly.
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0: Okay, I do apologise for that. I thought I had all my tech issues sorted out, but I came prepared. Anyway, before I go any further, I'm going to say thank you very much to Ashley Lang for another fine Sunday evening program. He just informed me on the way out that he's going to be away for a couple of weeks, enjoying a bit of holiday time, so I hope you have a wonderful break there, Ashley. Now, we kicked off the program with AC/DC and Shake Your Foundation. I'm going to rip into a bit of an old punk now. This dates back to about the year 1979 for an outfit called 999.

That's some new music from an outfit that I've been a big fan of for a good long while now. Fronted by the incredible Greta Valenti. That is Bo Gregory and the Apocalypse. Their brand new single is Me, Ye, Ye, Yow. We also heard an outfit from Hungary who've just released a brand new album. The outfit is Get Sick. The new album is entitled We Are Get Sick, and the track that I played for you is the number that opens up the album, and it is also entitled We Are Get Sick. And kicking off that lot of music, dating back to 1979, the outfit 999 and the title track to an album they released in 79, that is High Energy Plan. Now, I think I've settled into a groove. I didn't get off into the most auspicious start tonight, but we've got everything under control. I'm feeling good. Now, I do believe, unless I've put things in wrong order in my little file away on the top of my head. I think I forgot to introduce myself. My name's Mick Griffin. This is Rock Bottom. We're doing just rock and roll music until 10 o'clock tonight. We've got some fresh stuff coming your way now. This is a Spanish outfit called Torrezinas.

There's a couple of numbers to come from an album released this week for London-based outfit Disco Lizards. The new album is entitled A Life Lessons. From that release, I played you the tracks Dad Bod. I've got a little bit of experience there, I must say. And we followed up with Mr. Manipulator. Coming out of Detroit, The Strains graced us with the track F Rock Let's Kill. And we kick things off with Spanish rock and rollers Torrezinas. Their new track is Orgia Modernista. Mick Griffin here. This is Rock Bottom. We're going to hear now from Italian punks Raptors.

0: A true underground great, in fact, very deeply buried in the underground. Not many people have heard of Larry Wallace, but he had quite a varied career. He started off with an outfit called the Pink Fairies. That outfit's still going to this day, and released some magnificent music in the early 1970s. He also had a very brief spell as a fill-in guitarist for UFO, and probably best known as a founding member of Motorhead. He was on their very first recordings and toured with that band probably around 76, 77 before Fast Eddie Clark took over as guitarist. Now, he did have a solo hit of his own. It was called Police Car back then, 1977. He was involved, I believe, with the Stiff Records label. And he did do a lot of recording, but the recordings never saw the light of day until this week. The album that has just been released is I'm Not an Archivist, the legendary lost recordings of Larry Wallace. And from that release, I played you the track Godzilla. Now, with Motorhead in mind, as I heard from that outfit, coming from the album Iron Fist, I played you the track The Doctor, and we kicked off that lot of acts with Raptors, an Italian-based punk rock outfit, who have just released a brand new album called Degeneracy. And the opening cunt is Eat the Rich, probably timely in this age of trillionaires. We're going to hear now from the Dwarves. This is something to come from their latest album, Jenkum.
1: 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It's a

0: Henry, dear, I'm so bored. 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
2: I'm in

That's two numbers to come from a newly released album for Beth Seymour, and the Lizzie's new album is Alphabet Mafia. From that release, I played you the tracks $100, and we followed up with Life's a Joke and We're the Punchline. Had a cover version in there from Kurt Baker. He has just released an EP chock full of covers, one of which is Hanging on the Telephone. You'll know that as Blondie, having had the big hit with it, but it's been covered by a variety of different acts and originally released back about 1976. The track Hanging on the Telephone. And the Dwarves from their brand new album Jinkum gave us the track Bad Drugs. Mick Griffin here, this is Rock Bottom. I'm going to take you back to the middle part of the 1990s now. Here are the Lunatics.

That's the latest one from our UK pop punkers, Cyanide Pills, on the track When I'm With You. We just heard from Stax Rude All-Stars with a damn fine rendition of AC/DC's Up to My Neck in You. And we kicked off that trio tunes with the Lunar Chicks and the title track to an album they released in 1995 called Jerk of All Trades. I'm going to play you something now from a band out of Belgium. It's a new single, Here Are Painted Scars.

It's our Norwegian Boogie Greats, Backstreet Girls, coming from their newly released album Full Tilt Boogie, the track Paradise. Another outfit that does have a new album out and about is Leather Boys out of Spain. Their brand new album is entitled Lysergic Motel. From that release, I played you Crush on You. And we kicked off that lot of music with a Belgian-based outfit, Painted Scars, and a frantic little beaut of a new single entitled Higher. I've got a little bit more punk coming your way now, this time from a Canadian outfit. Oh, I do believe they're all in their teens. If not, they're all very, very young. Here are General Chaos.

That is Melbourne-based Outfit Gold Mines with their most recent single release entitled Mind Reader. We also heard from Deep Purple. They will be releasing a brand new album, their 24th album to date, in a few weeks' time, July 3 to be precise. The new album's going to be called Splat. The current single is Diablo. And we heard from a General Chaos, a Canadian-based punk rock outfit who also have a brand new album out. It's entitled Can't Please Them All, and from that release I played you the track The Idiots Have Taken Over. Mick Griffin here, this is Rock Bottom. We are here now from another Canadian-based outfit, something new from Taxi Girls.

That's the first taste of a new album that will be released in September for The Drowns. The new album's going to be called Harsh Reality. The new single is Relentless. Taking you back to the very beginnings of Black Sabbath, coming from their debut self-titled album released back in 1970. And the number The Wizard. And we kick things off there with Taxi Girls and their brand new track, which is a great new song titled Secret Handshake. Mick Griffin here. This is Rock Bottom. We're here now from Boris the Sprinkler.

There's a track to come from an impending new album release for US-based Aphid, Triple Lutz. In a couple of weeks' time, they will be releasing their new album, In the Hands of an Angry Mob. And that track you heard there is going to be the opening cut to this new release. It's called Trigger Warning. As I heard from the Demos, out of Bendigo. Bit of pop punk by way of the track, Jessica. And taking us back a few years now, Boris the Sprinkler. A song of social responsibility. It's called Buying Beer for Junior High School Students. Here's the Cheats.

Out of the UK, that is Death Traps with something to come from an EP they released a few months ago now called Sympathy for the Denim EP3. And I used to read the NME. We also had number to come from an outfit out of California called Lowlife Coach. Just last week, they released their new EP entitled After You. From that release, you heard the number Trapped and Dispatched. We also heard from French electro rockers Scanners, who have just released, again, a new album, but it comprises older stuff. It's called B-Sides and Rarities from B-Sides and Rarities by the Scanners. I played you the number I Really Want to Know. And a great rock and roll band out of the US, The Cheats. And the only thing is up. Mick Griffin here. You have been listening to Rock Bottom. I'm out of time. I've got to get out of here. I'll be back again next Sunday evening between 8 and 10pm. Please drop by. I'm going to leave you with Glucifer and the title track to their most recent album, Same Drug, New High. We'll catch you later. Good night.

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9: Hello, user. This is a heavy dose of hard-hitting, maximum-strength Substance D. Substance D is an extended-release audio pharmaceutical product that acts quickly to stimulate both the central and peripheral nervous systems. You may begin to feel anxious or excited as you perceive the effects of Substance D. This is a normal response. Substance D provides an intense experience for the user, with a sharp increase in both psychological and neurological activity. Prolonged use and exposure to Substance D can be quite dangerous, especially to individuals that are sensitive or weak or that have a history of psychiatric disorder. Commonly reported side effects of Substance D include pupil dilation, dizziness, shortness of breath, rapid spikes in blood pressure, cardiac strain, euphoria, fever, and insomnia. High dosage administration can cause adverse reactions, such as panic, paranoia, hallucinations, moderate to severe brain damage, psychotic break, and in extreme cases, a fatal event. So now, it is time, user. Are you ready? Take a deep, deep breath and open your mind. Substance D begins now.

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0: Well, how did you like that? You didn't? Why not? Oh, you thought it was a load of... And I suppose you're quite right. This being the program where you can't expect to hear whenever you find it. It's here on Phoenix FM, 106.7 on your FM dial here in Bendigo, Victoria. What? Okay, we'll continue when I've got this bit of a problem sorted out in my head. Yes.
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1: 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Was it good enough for you? Was it good enough for you?
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After a reign of hideous terror spanning more than a century, the king of the undead was finally traced to his lair high in the Carpathian Mountains. Through the decades, many had sought to destroy him. All had failed. Here, at last, was an adversary armed with some

maybe I could, maybe I won't. Yes, the name of this program's called Ghost Train Karma, and you can hear it if you're very unlucky here on Phoenix FM 106.7 on your FM dial here in Bendigo, Victoria. Oh, yes, I'm doing this all from memory. God, how pathetic am I? Okay, well, Ghost Train Karma? Hmm? Is that the name of the program? I think so. Anyway, we'll continue, won't we? In this program. Okay.

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Why, when I was a kid, playing in the ditches, living in fear of Satan and the witches. The whole world was made of wood and smelled like gasoline. 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

It has been a hard day's night, and I have been working like a dog. It's been a hard day's night. I should be sleeping like a log. But when I get home to you, I find the things that you do will make me feel all right. You know, I work all day to get you money to buy you things. And it's worth it just to hear you say you are going to give me everything. That's why I love to come home. 'Cause when I get you alone, you know I feel okay. When I'm home, everything seems to be right. When I'm home, feeling you, holding me tight. It's been a hard day's night, and I've been working like a dog. It's been a hard day's night. I should be sleeping like a log. But when I get home to you, I find the things that you do will make me feel all right.

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Written by Catherine Jinks and read by Caroline Lee. Nina pulled open the heavy front door of her mother's terrace house. Outside, the darkness was relieved only by the soft glow of a nearby street lamp. Stars were scattered like sequins across a coal-black sky. Yet Nina had already donned her sunglasses, which were big, heavy wraparound things that made her pinched face look smaller than ever. "You know what? This isn't going to work. I can't write about myself the way I write about Zadia. It's too weird. It's confusing. Next thing I'll get mixed up and start making me do things that I can't actually do, like turn into a bat, for instance. Zadia can do that, but I can't. No one can. The plain fact is, I can't do anything much. That's part of the problem. Vampires are meant to be so glamorous and powerful, but I'm here to inform you that being a vampire is nothing like that. Not one bit. On the contrary, it's like being stuck indoors with the flu watching daytime television forever and ever. If being a vampire were easy, there wouldn't have to be a reformed vampire support group. As a matter of fact, I was going to a group meeting that very night. Father Ramon had come to pick me up. It was a Tuesday because all our meetings are held on Tuesdays at 9:30 p.m. in St. Agatha's Church Hall. And in case you're wondering why I couldn't have driven myself to St. Agatha's, well, that's just one of my many problems. I still look 15, you see. I still am 15 when all's said and done, since I stopped aging back in 1973 when I was infected. So I'd attract far too much attention behind a steering wheel. Besides which, Mum doesn't have a car. As for the public transport option, Sanford Plackett has ruled that out. He's always ruling things out. You'd think he was our lord and master the way he carries on. He's forbidden any of us to travel around Sydney on buses or trains, for instance, in case we stumble across something that Father Ramon would probably describe as an occasion of sin. I suppose Sanford's worried that we might encounter a bleeding junkie rolling around on a station platform and won't be able to stop ourselves from pouncing. "You think you'll never succumb," he once said to me, "because you can't come to terms with your true nature. You refuse to concede that you're really a vampire, with a vampire's weakness. But you are, Nina. We all are. That's why we have to be careful."

Is that where the program's supposed to finish? Someone should have told me. Yes, I'm the regular host of this little program called Ghost Train Karma, which can be heard on 106.7 on your FM dial here in Bendigo, Victoria. Oh, I almost forgot. What are we doing next week? Next week? Yes. I haven't thought that far ahead. We'll do something about it. Okay. I'll just simply say bye-bye and that's where we'll finish.

smoking tonight. Oh, yeah. Ooh. Oh, yeah. It's an old Memphis song. Old Memphis song.

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I'm on air from 10 till midday on a Wednesday morning. Thank you.

sinners walk to the flames. Makes you wonder if he were a no one, just a guy with a funny name. If it were me, I'd barely notice. I've doth not used words before. Does he really have a relevance, baby?

0: 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Hello, I'm Wes Jack.
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0: 45 RPM, Australia's greatest hits, still sounding fresh. Just like your requests. They're sounding fresh too. Let us know what you'd like to hear on 1-800-045-RPM. That's 1-800-045-776. Neville called in a few minutes ago for one of the most popular Aussie tunes of the 60s, the song that became the theme for a famous movie. So, Neville, what did you want to hear?
1: So I was wondering if I could hear the Wonderful Seekers singing their famous hit, Georgie Girl.
0: And what's your connection with it?
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0: 95 RPM, where every song is a classic, including that one, The Seekers' Georgia Girl. This week, a special show honouring our Aussies. 2 hours of some of the greatest music this country has ever produced. Everything from pub rock classics to global chart toppers, like that one. This hour, Ward has a fun quiz that will test your knowledge of a Scottish-born singer who arrived in Australia at age 11 on Australia Day in 1962. A few years later, he formed a band with his schoolmates called Elm Tree, and later on became a global hitmaker. And Newman has an insightful look at the major musical events from the year Gough Whitlam defeated the Liberal Country Coalition. The new government abolished conscription and released draft dodgers. What year was that? Do you remember? Find out when we play one of the biggest tunes from that year next on The History of Pop, right here on 45 RPM.
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3: Paul Simon had his first solo success with Mother and Child Reunion, his first hit without Art Garfunkel. A song about another mum became the debut hit for Dr. Hook. Then known as Dr. Hook and the Medicine Show, they charted with Sylvia's Mother. Another newcomer was David Bowie, who had his first Australian hit with Starman. Although his popularity in England began much earlier with the 1969 single Space Oddity, which was re-released in Australia the following year. Bowie was a part of the new wave of UK glam rock artists. Others to feature prominently in 1972 included Gary Glitter, Slade and T-Rex. US singer Melanie had her only Australian number one hit with Brand New Key. The debut hit came in 1970 with Lay Down, inspired by America's Woodstock Rock Festival. And in 1972, one of Australia's most successful rock festivals took place in Sunbury, Victoria. The stars were Billy Thorpe and the Aztecs. It had been 7 years since Billy Thorpe had experienced a major hit, but now Billy was back. But this time with much longer hair, an electric guitar, a wall of Marshall amps, and a new outfit of Aztecs. The group's popularity was boosted by their two-hour set at the Sunbury Pop Festival. They had a big hit with the album Aztecs Live at Sunbury and had one of the year's biggest-selling local singles with Most People I Know Think That I'm Crazy.
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0: 45 RPM, celebrating the music that shaped us. Russell Morris, The Real Thing. This week we're celebrating the unique stories, iconic voices and the unmistakable spirit that conquered this country, and in some cases the world. And speaking of artists who did exactly that, our quizmaster is standing by, ready to test your knowledge about a Scottish-born singer who arrived in Australia at age 11 on Australia Day in 1962. A few years later, he formed a band with his schoolmates called Elmtree. And not long after that, he was having hit records all around the world. 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
3: This week on 45 RPM, we're spinning back to the 70s to celebrate one of Australia's great hit makers, John Paul Young. King of Pop in 1978, chart topper across Australia, South Africa, Britain and the US, JPY didn't just soundtrack a decade, he defined it. Lynn from Ballarat has sent in this week's questions and she says, hearing John on the radio takes me straight back to Saturday night dances, mirror balls and flared trousers wide enough to camp under. Well, we love your sense of humour there, Lynn. So let's drop the needle and begin. Question 1. Which legendary songwriting and producing duo created many of John Paul Young's biggest hits? Question 2. Two Australian soap operas regularly used John's signature song for weddings, celebrations and beachside moments. Name the shows and name the song. And question 3. John Paul Young appeared in several major musical theatre productions. Name three of them. Maestro, play the thinking music.

And now the answers. Question 1. Which legendary songwriting and producing duo created many of John Paul Young's biggest hits? Answer: Harry Vander and George Young, the powerhouse behind so many of Australian classics. I hit the-

Question 2. Two Australian soap operas regularly used John's signature song for weddings, celebrations and beachside moments. Name the shows and name the song. The answer, Neighbours and Home and Away. And the song was Love is in the Air. Love.

And question three. John Paul Young appeared in several major musical theatre productions. Name three of them. The answer, any three of the following are correct. First, he performed in Harry M. Miller's original Australian production of Jesus Christ Superstar. Second, he played multiple roles in Shout, the Johnny O'Keefe story. Third, he was a feature performer in Leader of the Pack, the Ellie Greenwich story. And he appeared in the cameo role as a rock and roll singer in the Australian touring production, Grease.

So how did you go? If you got one right, you're already dancing under the disco lights. If you got two, you're heading straight for the countdown studio. And if you nailed all three, I salute you, because when it comes to Aussie pop, your knowledge is definitely standing in the rain above the crowd. 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Thanks for playing along. I'm Ward Lake, and this has been 45 RPM, where the records spin, the memories return, and every song has a story. 45 RPM.

0: 45 RPM, music that never fades, only gets better. Air Supply, all out of love, but not out of hits. That was the number one tune in Argentina and the US, top five in Canada, France and Iceland, and number nine right here at home. 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And in Lost 45s, Cam has a song that later became a huge hit for Smokey, but actually started life as a single from a Brisbane pop band who were bigger in the UK than they ever were here. Aussie Legends and Lost 45s next hour on 45 RPM.
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Of course, if you're already an avid devotee, I'm so glad you're back again. And please don't forget, I always want to hear from you with any comments, feedback or suggestions for artists that you might like to hear interviewed. 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Now, today's guest is someone whose name you're probably unfamiliar with, but whose voice you're bound to know very well. If you're wondering why, it's because he was a session singer who, during 1970 alone, appeared as the voice on four top charting singles, all by different acts. This was the biggest selling of them.

0: front is Tony Burrows, a now 84-year-old English pop singer and recording artist. As a prolific session musician, Tony was involved in several transatlantic hit singles throughout the late 60s and early 70s, most of which were one-hit wonders. I caught up with Tony from his home in the UK, and he tells us he's never even had the opportunity to put out a song in his own name. I'm sure you're going to find the reasons why fascinating.
1: Sandy, all right, how are you doing?
2: I am fantastic. It's great to meet you. It's taken us a little while to get here, but we finally did, and I'm very, very grateful to you.
1: You're very well.
2: Thank you. You look incredible. What's your secret?
1: I've got something in the attic, all right?
2: And you're not going to share what that is. You feel fine. That's great. You're obviously doing the right things. You must look after yourself and eat well and exercise and sleep well. Do you do all of that?
1: I've got to tell you, my wife makes sure that I look after myself because I'm not that good at it.
2: Well, isn't that good? They say behind every good man is a great woman, don't they?
1: Well, exactly that. I quite agree.
2: So, Tony, we haven't heard a lot from you since the 70s. And I know that you don't want to go over all of those days in great detail, and I certainly respect that. So tell us what you've been doing ever since. I know you moved into commercials and into producing other people's records, didn't you?
1: Yes, I did. I've kept busy, I must admit. I've enjoyed myself. I tend to go to America once a year or once every 2 years and still sing the same old songs.
2: Do you? You do go and perform there?
1: Yes, I do. I'm actually more well-known in America than I am in the UK.
2: How did that happen?
1: I don't know. I don't know. Probably because they never let me record under my own name. I was always a group.
2: You don't sound very happy about that. Was there a bit of resentment all these years later?
1: I'm fine with that. Edison Lighthouse, all right, the big one, I tried to buy myself out of the contract because I said, I don't want to be another group. I've been a group all my life. I would like to do something on my own. And Tony McCauley said, no, it's got to be a group record. And I said, okay, well, I won't even do, I'll do the television, but I don't actually ever want to perform live with Edison Lighthouse. And I never did, to be quite honest. I did the Top of the Pops and all those sort of things. But I said, no, you can buy me out. And I quoted a figure, and he said, I'm not going to pay you that. And I said, well, I thought it was quite reasonable. But anyway, I still get royalties. I still get,
2: you drove a good deal with that one, didn't you, to ensure that you did get royalties all these years later?
1: Well, sure. I've insisted when I started doing sessions that I would always have to have a royalty if I was featured. And I've done that all the way through.

0: You were much smarter than many of them, weren't you? Because many people got totally ripped off.
1: Absolutely. Yes, they did. And they're still getting ripped off now.
0: Yeah. I read that at the moment, Love Grows by Edison Lighthouse, with you singing, has been watched more than 2 billion times on the social media app TikTok, and it's still trending globally. That's insane.
1: It is insane. I made that record 53 years ago. Come on. I mean, that's ridiculous.
0: You wouldn't be complaining about it, though, would you, given that you're fully royalty?
1: No, I'm quite happy about it. I've got to say, I'm quite happy about it.
0: Well, what do you think its resurgence is due to? Why that song?
1: TikTok.
0: Yeah.
1: It was one person. It was one person liked the lyrics and reacted to it, and it was just one person. I mean, it's crazy. I believe it's actually 4 billion now, to be quite honest.
0: And it was always a very catchy tune. We all liked it. We loved it when we were growing up. So why wouldn't kids today feel exactly the same way? And I suppose it's got something to do with the fact that it's such a happy up song, isn't it?
1: Yeah, I think I enjoyed doing it, obviously. I enjoyed doing them all.
0: But that was your favourite song, wasn't it?
1: Well, it was the most successful.

0: that you didn't write it, but do you know who it was written about? Was it written about someone real or was it all made up?
1: Afraid it was totally made up. Oh. In actual fact, it should have been Eddie Stone Lighthouse, and somebody mispronounced it on the record label, and it ended up as Edison Lighthouse.
0: Is that right? It was a typo.
1: Yes, it is.
0: And who came up with the name for the band?
1: I don't know. To be quite honest, I really don't know. I think it was the record company.
0: Right. Certainly, as a teenager growing up with that song, we thought Edison Lighthouse.
1: You're not old enough, Sandy. You're not old enough.
0: Oh, yes, I am. But we thought it was a regular band also. But it was a group of studio musicians with you at the head that were under the umbrella of this name, right?
1: That's absolutely right, yeah. I believe the actual group were called Greenfield Hammer, and they came from Slough in Middlesex, and they mimed on the record, and I sang live with a studio band. I mean, the television promotions.
0: Wow. Who knew? Was it kept a secret at the time?
1: No, they actually went out and worked live as Edison Lighthouse. But I was never a part of it, to be quite honest.
0: You didn't want to be?
1: No, I'd done it. I'd worked, for 10 years touring and with the Ivy League and the Flowerpot Men and all these sort of things. And I decided, I made a decision to concentrate on studio music. And so that's what I did.

0: Sadly, 12 months later, I had 5 records in the charts. I mean, it was crazy. I actually think my favourite song was United We Stand, with Sonny and me doing the leads. And that was brilliant. But yeah, of course, it's my favourite because it's the most successful.
1: So, Tony Burrows, though you never charted a record under your own name, you do hold the unusual honour of having 4 records in the British Top 10 all at once, all under different names. Tell us a little bit about that.
0: Oh, wow. I said before that I worked with the Ivy League, and also the Flower Pot Men. Led

0: I'm working live with the Flowerpot Men for probably 3 years. Decided I'd had enough then, and I wanted to concentrate on studio work. So I went back to studio work. The Flowerpot Men was actually the first hit by the White Plains. Okay, because
1: very confusing.
0: Very incestuous as well. The record manager said, I've got all these records recorded, but I haven't got a group. And I said, okay, well, you know, what can we do about it? And he said, well, can I release them under a different name? And that was the first record, was Baby Loves Loving by the White Plains.

0: name from New York.
1: White Plains, New York. Yeah, okay.
0: There you go. And so that's what they released. And lo and behold, the first record was a hit. And so I had to go back in, you know, and start recording as White Plains. That started it, to be quite honest.
1: So that was your first hit. That was the first song that you'd released as White Plains. And
0: yes.
1: Went to the top 10. There was something about you that whatever you touched just went gangbusters, didn't it?
2: This is A Breath of Fresh Air with Sandy Kay.
3: It's a beautiful day.
1: It didn't matter what you recorded, it was a smash hit. Why is that?
0: Well, that's very nice of you to say so. I don't know why. I also really enjoyed what I was doing. Perhaps that came over. I don't know. It's not like records these days, I've got to say. It was fun.
1: Yeah.
0: And I enjoyed it.
3: Parting in your hair, it's hardly ever there. Wash your face, shabby in your dress, always look a mess.

0: So the four that you had in the British top 10 all at once, Love Grows, My Baby yeah. Loves Lovin', yeah. that crazy song Gimme That Ding that you recorded under the name of the Pipkins. Tell me a little bit about that song and that band.
1: Okay. The Pipkins, it was a Freddie and the Dreamers album. I was doing backing vocals with Roger Greenaway, and it was the only song that Freddie didn't do. And John Burgess, the producer, said, I think it's got something, really. It was actually two takes. We did it all in two takes. I had a really rough throat, and so I did the That's right, I'm Jan Brew. And I mean, it was just crazy. And Roger did the Iowa. And lo and behold, it was a hit.
2: That's right, I'm sad and blue, because I can't do the boogaloo. I'm lost, can't do my

0: acting had originally been written for a children's TV show under the title of Gimme Dat Click. The lyrics tell a story of a metronome trying to get his ding back from a piano named Undercog. It was written by Albert Hammond and Mike Hazelwood, who also wrote the song The Air That I Breathe. Due to the fast talking and the Wolfman Jack-like spoken word intro, some people consider the song to be one of the first ever rap records. Gimme Dat Ding hit number 6 on the UK singles chart, number 9 on the Billboard Hot 100 in the US, and went number 1 in New Zealand.
1: I can't believe it either.
2: You were shocked, yeah?
1: Yeah, I was sure. I mean, it was banned in Italy because they thought it was rude.
2: Really?
1: Yes. And that, of course, made it a hit.
2: That's crazy. So that was the third song that you had on the charts at that time. And, of course, the final one was Brotherhood of Man's United We Stand, yeah, which was a huge hit in the UK, the US, and of course, here in Australia too, I'm sure right around the world. Of all the other songs that you did, that song, I guess, had the most meaning in lyrically, didn't it?
1: Yes, it did. Yes, it did. The other ones were fun, and I think especially in this dreadful, time, United We Stand is a very pertinent remark.
2: I agree. Who was the Brotherhood of Man then?
1: Okay, Roger Greenaway again. Roger Greenaway creeps up all the time.
0: Roger Greenaway and Tony Burrows had both been members of the vocal group The Kestrels in the early 60s and The Pipkins in 1970, both bands acting as stepping stones for their successful careers as singers, songwriters and studio session vocalists.
1: I started singing with a group when I was 16. Okay, and many, many years ago, and we're still good friends. I mean, that's the great part. It was Sue, Sonny, Roger Greenaway, and Johnny Goodison who wrote the song. And I thought it was just a wonderful, wonderful song, and I enjoyed doing it, obviously.

0: did you go out and play live with them?
1: I did television. Again, it was so difficult because I was doing sessions all the time. 3-hour session was 10 till 1, then 2 until 5, and then 7 till 10. And when can you make it? And that was 7 days a week. And it was crazy. I didn't stop working.
0: Right.
1: And so I couldn't really stop and take a breath and go out and work these bands live.
0: I guess the solution was, and you had the best of both worlds then, was to continue as a sought-after studio singer and then do your television shows with them. But I guess what ended up with as a result of that was that people all over the world missed out on live appearances from you.
1: Yes, I did very, very few live appearances. The only ones that I do are in America, to be quite honest.
0: So there was a bit of an aura of mystery about you, was there?
1: Well, yes. That's a nice, a very nice way of putting it, but actually they didn't know who I was.
0: Which meant that you could walk down the street and not be recognised, except if you opened your mouth, then
1: yes,
0: you would.
1: Oh, yes, I could. And I didn't have to put up with all the rest of the rubbish, to be quite honest.
0: But if you opened your mouth to speak, they would pick the voice, because the voice was certainly very well known, wasn't it?
1: Probably, yes. There were a couple of occasions. I remember an occasion on the tube. I used to travel on the tube and do my sessions and what have you. And I unfortunately got it in a carriage with some sort of 14, 15-year-old girls, loading. And so I think I know who that is. And I had to get off the tube in the next station and run away, to be quite honest.
0: You were scared of
1: that. That was the only time it really happened, yeah.
0: What do you think they might have done to you if you'd stayed on the track?
1: I don't know. I don't know what they could have done, to be quite honest. But I had to run away. I know that.

0: David Anderson from Jethro Tull tells a similar story about how he always travels on the train too by himself, and people look at him and think, oh, gosh, he looks like that guy from Jethro Tull. Couldn't be him. He'd never travel on the train, so nobody ever bothers him.
1: Exactly. That's exactly what happened.
0: That's very funny. So just taking a further step backwards, your first group was called the Kestrels, and a gentleman that we've had a chat to fairly recently by the name of Roger Cook joined you in that.
1: Really? Band.
0: Yes, what a lovely man Roger is. It was terrific chatting with him too. That was a vocal harmony group, and the only time that you actually did anything in your own name, well, it wasn't even your own name that you used. You used the name Tony Bond to release something, didn't you? Tell me how the name Tony Bond came about for you.
1: Goodness me, I'm surprised you've managed to unearth that.
0: It's a good story.
1: Tony Bond, Johnny Keating, who was a very, very big arranger, and Tony D'Amato, who was a Decca executive, decided that I would be able to sing some solo songs. I was still in the band. I was still in the Kestrels, but they decided that they would like to use me. And so I don't know where Tony Bond came from, but it was probably Tony D'Amato, to be quite honest, and said, well, we're going to call you Tony Bond. And, oh, okay, I'll go along with it. Yeah, you know.
2: Oh, girls, we're made to love and kiss.

0: was right around the time that the Ian Fleming spawned secret agent James Bond and the movie starring Sean Connery were all happening, wasn't it?
1: Sure it was. Yeah, it was.
0: But why?
1: It was might have been 1966.
0: But, I mean, seriously, Tony Bond, there's nothing wrong with your name, Tony Burrows.
1: Well, I didn't think so either, but they decided in their whatever that word is. Decided it was going to be better with Tony Bond, and I don't know why, but there you go.
0: You sound like it was an awful lot of fun, even though the times were very much controlled by record companies and producers. You probably didn't get to do exactly what you wanted to do. But did you have a lot of fun?
1: Sandy, it's been a wonderful experience. I've got to say, I've never had a proper job. I started singing at 16. That's probably not strictly true. I worked because I was old enough

0: to do national service, the Kestrels all worked together in the army. Ah. But just for 18 months, I worked in an envelope department at ESNA Robinson's.
1: So you got a taste of a regular job.
0: Okay, and that's where I met Roger Greenaway and Roger Max, who were the original members of the Kestrels. I decided when we came out of the army, we decided that we had to go to London and try and make it work. And we did.
1: An interesting thing about you, though, Tony Burrows, was that while the British invasion was happening and infiltrating America with British-sounding music, you kind of went with an American sound, didn't you?
0: Yes. Yes, I think so. Well, I suppose so. We worked with the Beatles. We did One Night Stands, and we went to Ireland with the Beatles. And I mean, that was a wonderful, a ridiculous time, to be quite honest.
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3: It's a beautiful day.
0: Just one permanent screen from the start for the next 2 hours. They actually paid us extra money to go on immediately before the Beatles. And they paid us extra because nobody heard anything and we could talk amongst ourselves and, it was just crazy.
1: And you didn't have to worry about the girls clawing away at you, did you? It wasn't you
0: they wanted. No. We certainly didn't.
1: That's hilarious.

0: kind of an eight-hit wonder, really, aren't you?
1: Yes, yes, I suppose I am. I'm not sure that that was a wonderful achievement.
0: It's great.
1: I would like to have had more success, but I couldn't do it. I couldn't go out and work live, and that was basically the problem.
0: But it was only you that was stopping yourself going out and working live, wasn't it? Because you wanted to continue as a studio musician.
1: I suppose that's true. But I would then have had to make a choice about who I was going to work with.
0: Oh, that would have been difficult, would it?
1: It was difficult. I've got to say, it was very, very difficult.
0: Of those eight hits that you had, we've talked about the one that you did with the Flower Pot Men, Let's Go to San Francisco, which was huge. We've talked about the Pipkins and Gimme That Ding, which was also huge and very strange. We've talked about My Baby Loves Lovin' from White Plains. We've talked about United We Stand from The Brotherhood of Man, and, of course, Love Grows from Edison Lighthouse. We haven't mentioned Melanie Makes Me Smile, which I think was actually one of my favourite songs from you. And most of these songs were written by Tony McCauley, weren't they?
1: Yes, they were. I had a really good relationship with Tony McCauley. Incidentally, I've got to tell you that I once did three different performances on Top of the Pops. And the producer came to me after the show and said, Tony, I'm sorry, you're not going to be able to be used again. And I said, excuse me? You asked me to do the show. They were all, you know, we did three hits. And you asked me. And he said, I'm sorry, the word has come down from above, from the BBC, you're not to be used again.
0: Why?
1: And I didn't get a play on the BBC for 2 years after that.
0: Why?
1: Don't ask me. I have no idea.
0: Know.
1: Because I suppose they thought it was some sort of, I don't know really why, but they said, words come down, blah, blah, blah. You are not to be used again.
0: You didn't ask them why?
1: Well, yes, I did, but they think it's a con.
0: The fact that
1: you've asked me to do this show. Yeah, anyway, that's fine.
0: Oh, how strange.
1: So I was barred from the BBC for 2 years.
0: Oh, you naughty boy. Wow.
1: Yes, I know.
0: Thrown out of the BBC. How awful.
1: Yeah, and that was really the Tony McCauley period. Because after, you know, Edison Lighthouse, Melanie Makes Me Smile was a minor hit in America.

0: It was top 40, but probably on the back of the Edison Lighthouse one.
1: Yeah, I think it was huge here.
0: Yeah.
1: We all loved that one. And, of course, it was recorded by The Strangers originally, wasn't it?
0: Well, I recorded it originally.
1: Oh, you recorded originally and The Strangers followed up with a cover version.
0: It was Only Makes Me Smile. Was
1: yours.
0: Tony McKenzie's song, yeah.
1: Right. You recorded Melanie Makes Me Smile under your own name?
0: Yes, I did.
1: Good one.
0: Well, yeah. But one of the few.
1: The last song you ever put out through the 70s was Beach Baby, tell me a little bit about that one.
0: Yeah, okay. Beach Baby was a record written by John Carter. John Carter and Jill, his wife, he actually played me a demo of him singing it with a guitar. And he played me the demo over the phone, and I said, "I think that's got something." And it ended up as this great big orchestra and overdubs. There were only three of us on the original recording.
1: Really? For such a big sound?
0: Yeah. Well, we overdubbed all sorts of things, and I seem to remember I sang a bass line. Anyway, that's by the by. And of course, it was a hit. It was a hit all over the world. But Brian Wilson was played a blind date in Australia. Which I have a recording of, and he said, "Who is this?" And Brian Wilson said, "I've absolutely no idea who it is, but it's definitely West Coast America." And I thought, oh, my goodness me. I mean, that's why we did it. It was a tribute to the Beach Boys, to be quite honest.

0: And they still play it. The Beach Boys, when they do concerts, they still play Beach Baby before the shows.
1: Wow.
0: Which I'm so impressed with.
1: Yeah. So that was the last song that you had a hit with in 1975. What happened then? Why did it all come to a sudden stop at that point?
0: You tell me, Sandy.
1: Okay, I will, because I think...
0: I've absolutely no idea. But, you know, I think the music moved on, didn't it?
1: From what I know about you, you also turned your attention to different things at that time, didn't you? Because that's when you started getting more into commercials. In fact, it was around that time when you sung that the Coca-Cola ad that was huge right around the world.
0: Written by Roger Goodall and Roger Cook, of course.

0: force to be reckoned with, the three of you, weren't you?
1: Yeah, I suppose so, yeah.
0: How did you feel time and time again when every song that you sung, everything just went globally huge?
1: I'm very lucky, aren't I? I'm just lucky. It worked out. The writers were brilliant. I can't tell you. I'm brilliant. You know,
0: well,
1: I'm not going to say I'm brilliant. I'm not. I was very lucky.
0: There's more to that than simply luck, I would say. You did backup vocals for people like Elton John and Rod Stewart in the studio too, didn't you?
1: Yeah, I did. And Tom and Cliff. Yes, I did. I mean, that's what I used to do. And I did it.
0: Which was your favourite song to sing in the studio with those guys?
1: I think it's Elton John.
0: Really?
1: I think it has to be Elton John.
0: Why?
1: I mean, I've worked live with Elton and it was Elton John.
0: And it's your voice we hear on Tiny Dancer.
1: Yes, it is. Well, one of them.

0: You have so much to be proud of, and yet you are so humble. Tony Burrows, I'll let you go. You've been so generous with your time.
1: Brandy, it's been a great, great pleasure to talk to you as well. You talked me into it, but I did talk
0: you into it. Do you miss those days? From the heady days of the 70s?
1: Yeah, of course I do. Yeah, it was very exciting. I worked with all sorts of people, James Last, and we did all sorts of things. You know, it was just wonderful.
0: Is your voice still as strong as it ever was?
1: She ain't got no money, of course it got, you know.
0: Oh, it is.

0: Tony Burrows, thank you so very, very much for your time. What a pleasure to chat with you.
1: Sandy, it's been my pleasure, I can assure you.
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very good morning. Welcome to another Mishmash here on 106.7 Phoenix FM. David Keith with you for the next couple of hours. And of course it was, who was it? Barbara Streisand asking us to smile. We always do. 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

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And underneath her wimple, she has curlers in her

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1: Maria's not an asset to the Abbey.
0: I'd like to say a word in her behalf.
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0: Oh, we came in with a couple of tracks from The Sound of Music. The Hills Are Alive, and then Maria. Then it was the Celtic group from Melbourne, Van Trey, with The Well Below the Valley. Anthony Warlow came in with The Impossible Dream. And then it was A Great Big Sea with The Fisherman's Lament. And finally, the Benno Trio came in with that great old track, Stairway to Heaven. Stay tuned.
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Oh, if you were around in 1956, you would know Rock Around the Clock with Bill Haley and his Comets. And then it was the great voice of Leslie Garrett with So Deep as the Night. Martin Ball and Alfie Bo came in with Wonderful World, and I think Alfie Bo is actually touring Australia at this minute. And then it was Peter Brocklehurst, Total Eclipse of the Heart. Then we heard from Herman's Hermit, End of the World, here on Phoenix FM and Mishmash.